0: Without You and their latest single, Silencio. The group's drummer and co-founder, Larry Mullen, shared his memory of how the band formed.
1: I've been playing on my own in my house. My dad was pretty frustrated. I wasn't very good at many things. Playing the drums was included in that. So I think he, out of frustration, said I should try and play with other people, hoping that someone would respond, and they did.
2: Unfortunately.
1: Oh, yeah.
2: And, he got the three of us.
1: Yeah.
0: To sport, and fans are filling the MCG ahead of this afternoon's AFL Grand Final. The Brisbane Lions and the Fremantle Dockers have named sides unchanged from their preliminary finals wins. Showers are forecast for Melbourne.
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7: In beautiful downtown Padstow, you're listening to Everything Four Wheel Drive with Andrew Wellaby. Go ahead.
8: Yes.
7: Sponsored by those red things.
8: The what?
7: Those red
8: the orange things. Don't be stupid. They're orange.
7: Orange. 0402 839 711. If you want anything answered about four wheel driving or what to do, Andrew is your man.
8: No, it's easy. Just ask AI.
7: Yeah. Well, yeah. Mm. I did that with my upcoming trip. And it said, stop here, fill up here. It's great.
8: Yeah, you can't work that out yourself, you loser.
7: No.
8: We're talking about EVs still. I'm sorry. But one of the things that has potentially going to change,
7: yes,
8: right, is the charging cable. Now, and I know a few people have bought these cars. It's not part of the deal.
7: No. Oh, no.
8: It's an extra. Yeah. You know, are you mental? You know. Yeah.
7: Oh, no, and you're buggered without them.
8: No, that's right, yeah. Anyway, unless you've got a new KN electric SUV.
7: Oh, there you go.
8: Because it looks like it's going to be the first one in Australia to be able to charge wirelessly. Yeah. You know, like you do your phones now and stuff? The induction charging?
7: Do you drive it on like a pad?
8: Pad you'll probably set up in your garage or something. You drive over it and you drive over the top of it to a certain spot and it knows where it is.
7: Yeah.
8: And there's, well, guess what?
7: What?
8: Then the car drops down closer to it.
7: Ah.
8: Yeah, that's what they've got. It's all bagged up. It's got on airbags and that. Mm. Drives over it. Then once the car recognises it's in the right spot, it would automatically drop down just to get closer to that that pad, so the induction is better.
7: Yeah.
8: Amazing, isn't it?
7: Yeah, it's a wank, mate.
8: Of course it is, but it doesn't matter. So it's an 11-kilowatt pad.
7: Yep.
8: So, you know, it's like plugging in overnight. But that's the easiest way, isn't it?
7: Mm.
8: Rather than trying to find a thing, a doodad.
7: Mm.
8: So I don't know how you'd go in a unit.
7: If you're renting, you wouldn't.
8: No, but if you've got a garage, I suppose you could plug this into the wall.
7: It's got to be plugged
8: in. That's right. That's where it all falls down. It's three phase.
7: Yeah, that's right.
8: How many places have three phase? Not many.
7: No.
8: That's where it all falls down. Yep. Sorry about that.
7: No. The extension lead running across the grass.
8: But even then.
7: In the puddle.
8: It's a three phase. What, to your neighbour's house? He's got, how many people have three phase in their house nowadays?
7: Exactly right.
8: Not many. Mm. So apparently, if you did have it, it will charge 40 to 100 Ks per hour.
7: Right.
8: So if you're just using it during the day, plug it in overnight and top it up.
7: Yeah.
8: Easy peasy. But that's the trouble.
7: Yeah. But isn't that typical of Porsche, bring out something that's absolutely fantastic that no one can use?
8: And
7: thanks, Porsche.
8: It's about 10 grand.
7: Yeah.
8: It's not like it's a cheap effort.
7: Yeah.
8: Not like a lead.
7: You buy a lot of diesel not like for a plug. $10,000, you know. Yeah,
8: that's right.
7: Yeah.
8: But I suppose, look, that's where the technology is at the moment.
7: Yep.
8: Down the track, you know, who knows?
7: That's now, yeah.
8: Yeah, that's right, that's right. Speaking of charging.
7: Charging.
8: Right.
7: Charging.
8: Fortescue, you know, the Fortescue Metals, Twiggy, the mining company, Twiggy Forest Mob.
7: It's too old to be called Twiggy.
8: Yeah, well, also, a bit different. I've never seen him in a miniskirt.
7: No.
8: Not like the original Twiggy.
7: No.

0: Over there in WA,
1: yeah,
0: they want to all their trucks. You know those big stupid tipper trucks, the big Euclids or whatever they call them. You know, 240-ton trucks.
1: Yeah,
0: they want all them to be going electric by 2030.
1: Right.
0: Now I think a lot of them are. They're like diesel electrics. The electric motors driving the wheels with a big diesel motor to run that. You know, like a locomotive. And anyway, so what they're doing is they're trying to work out a means of developing an ultra-fast charging so that these trucks can pull in, charge up really quickly, and then piss
1: off. All about money. They've got
0: a few bucks to be able to do this, So they're hooking in with Fortescue Zero. So it's a company that's investing in cutting-edge electric technology.
1: And there's no tax on you. There's no tax incentives at all. He's doing it all on his own back.
0: Yeah, so Fortescue Zero, based in England, was previously known as Williams Advanced Engineering.
1: There you go.
0: From the Williams Formula One team.
1: Formula One team,
0: So they're all that. So it's got some, you know, some smart cookies working around it. And also Fortescue Zero is going to be they've just bought a team, and I think it was Penske. Go to the Formula E all-electric racing.
1: There you go.
0: Actually, I was watching it, just got off track. Shane Van Gisbergen over there in the NASCAR series.
1: Yep.
0: He just brought down Penske for cheating.
1: Yep.
0: If he picked up on something. But anyway, that's another thing. So under the slogan "From Track to Truck," the Fortescue Zero is using motor racing to develop technology to charge their truck haulers quickly. They want to use, this is what they're going for, a 6,000 kilowatt charging to replenish all the trucks charging in 30 minutes. 30 minutes.
1: Mm.
0: I don't know, they're going to have some enormous cooling and all sorts of, you know, like plus access to enormous power to be able to do all that sort of stuff. But that's where they're going. And, you know, you think about it, that's where it'll come down to us. You know, so they reckon they can claim save 680 million litres of fuel every year by doing that, by going battery powered. I mean, okay, they're changing one thing for another. But that's a lot of diesel.
1: Yep.
0: 680 million
1: litres. Has anybody ever thought about, I mean, you know.
0: Using horses?
1: Why not?
0: That's it.
1: Mm. But what do you do with the batteries when they're no good? I mean, can they be recycled?
0: Eat them.
1: Our mate Elon, he said, can be recycled, but no.
0: Well, it can, but it's going to cost a lot, probably more than the thing's worth, so, you know.
1: Well, they do recycle them. They turn them into artificial reefs by dumping them in the ocean, allegedly.
0: But that's 680 million litres of water, diesel.
1: Mm.
0: Yeah, if the price of fuel goes up 10 cents, that's $100 million annually.
1: That's right.
0: It's a lot of money.
1: And what charges these things?
0: Electricery. Oh, where they get the source from? Coal-fired power stations? No, in the Pilbara, who knows?
1: Or diesel-powered
0: generators. No, it might be about, you know, like about 5 bazillion acres of solar panels. I don't know. But over there, out in the Pilbara, I suppose they could do that sort of stuff.
1: Yeah.
0: Or have one of those, you know, those salt things? They have a big tower and they have all these mirrors facing the tower to cook the salt in there to generate heat to generate power. You know those things? You seen them?
1: I don't know what you're talking about.
0: No. Anyway.
1: You heard it here first, but whatever it is.
0: Whatever it was, that's it. They got them.
1: I've seen one
0: down in Port Augusta.
1: Right.
0: Or Port Disgusta, as the locals call it.
1: Yeah. Okay.
0: Mm. Anyway. Another thing for electric vehicles is this vehicle-to-grid partnership.
1: Yes. Oh, yes.
0: Right, so you can plug your car back into the system, charge it up however you like, put it back in the system and get paid for it, like they do with solar panels and stuff now.
1: Mm.
0: Well, you're doing it. So there's a couple of trials going on with different electricity companies. So I'm not quite sure how this would work. If you've got your car charged up, depends on how you're charging it, I suppose. Maybe you go, here's an idea. Go to work, plug it in at work, charge it up, go home and then put it back into the system and get paid for it. Because that's the whole, you know, there's some of these car companies, they're actually advertising that you can actually, when all your mates in the street have gone out, you know, because there's a power strike, you know, you can plug your car into the house and run
1: your
0: house.
1: Well, they already do that. Some of you already do that.
0: Yeah, that's what I'm getting at now. But this is plugging it back into the system and getting paid.
1: Yeah, all they are is home batteries on wheels.
0: That's right. Designed
1: for your home.
0: We have
1: solar because I'm an environmental warrior. And two diesel cars.
0: That's right.
1: And we have batteries and, you know, only because electricity was too dear. But, I mean, you know, these things, what basically what you do is you plug it back in, you can power your house. Mm-hmm. But, well, that's going to drain the battery.
0: Yeah, that's right. Well, that's what I can't work out. So depending on how you charge the battery up, if it's solar-powered, charging your battery of your car, and then you plug it back into the grid and getting paid because it's downloading into the grid, okay, but then your car's dead the next morning.
1: I'm not quite sure how it would work. Maybe it'll fill up and then just stay full, and then whatever extra is going back in the grid.
0: What, overnight from the solar panels?
1: Yeah, right. It's a bit of a wank.
0: Have your solar panels work at night time, do they?
1: Yeah. Yeah, mine do. I got the PM solar panels. Maybe they're spying on me too. They're made in China.
0: Yeah.
1: In fact, I think the bloke that one of the blokes that put it up, he was Asian. Maybe he's spying on me.
0: He's
1: too.
0: Chinese. He was plugging in. He's got a direct line straight back to Xi Jinping.
1: Yeah, Xi Jinping right now is looking at you and me going.
0: He's on his plane coming back from New York.
1: Yeah, with Donnie, and he said, "There they are. Look, he's in the junkyard.
0: Look what Steve's doing today.
1: Yeah, check up on what Churchill's doing. He's in the junkyard.
0: All right, okay. Thank you for that. Yeah. All right, we have a break. We'll come back with a bit more.
1: A bit more EV news.
0: We'll come back with Cop This.
1: We should change it to Everything All-Wheel Drive. Everything 4-wheel drive with Andrew.

0: Yeah, all 55 may have been the Prowler, but we have our own Prowler, Steve Churchill. He's been researching Australia's police force with all juicy news items to bring you in this segment, where Steve says to us, cop this. What have we got this week, Steve Van?
1: Hunter Region, beautiful downtown Hunter Region.
0: Yes. From our Novocastrian cousins.
1: Yes. Two teenage boys have been charged following a alleged pursuit in the Hunter Region at 8:50 a.m. last Friday. Police were patrolling Taylor's Beach.
0: Oh, Taylor's Beach.
1: Taylor's Beach.
0: Don't know it.
1: No, I've never heard of it. No.
0: Is it like Reesby Beach, or is it a made-up one?
1: Reesby Beach is real, mate.
0: No, I know that, but you know what I mean. It's not a surf beach.
1: I wonder if they still have the submarine races Reesby Beach. Mm. Anyway, at 8:50, police were patrolling Taylor's Beach when they were following reports of dangerous driving. Short time later, they went there and they attempted to stop a Toyota SUV on Port Stephens Drive after inquiries of it had been reported pinched.
0: It was stolen.
1: Allegedly
0: stolen.
1: When the driver failed to stop, they chased him.
0: Yeah, in the high-speed getaway SUV Toyota. Yep.
1: The pursuit continued along Nelson's Bay before it was terminated. It was re-engaged on Nelson's Bay Road and towards Raymond Terrace. The SUV crashed into a concrete barrier. That'll stop it. Yeah. Two boys aged 15 and 14, not 14 and 15, they were 15 and 14,
0: that's right,
1: were arrested and taken to the police station. The older boy, he was charged with take and drive convenience without consent of owner, thievery, dishonestly obtained property by deception, being a maggot, allegedly, all innocent to proven guilty. Police stopped non-stop drive at speed. He got granted conditional bail. Like, here you go, mate, go out and do it again.
0: Yep.
1: The younger boy was charged with just being a dickhead, and he got refused bail to appear in the children's court. Children's court. Mars bar and cans of coke all around. Poor little kids, you know. I bet you he used to bring home. When I was a kid growing up, I lived in a halfway house for wayward children. I wasn't wayward myself, but some of the people used to get out of it. One of the worst blokes you want to meet in your life. And he'd go to court they'd say, oh, but he used to bring chooks home, bread over for the chooks you're on. And somehow that would make it all better.
0: Yeah, of course, yeah.
1: You know? Police are preparing for information following a crash in Sydney's east this morning. Emergency services were called to Marsh Street Mascot. Well, about a crash. When they got there, they located the water tanker had crashed into the rear of a stationary tow truck. The driver of the tanker, a 27-year-old man, was assessed before taken to RPA for mandatory testing. His passenger, a 21-year-old woman, was taken to St George Hospital with serious injuries. The driver of the tow truck was uninjured.
0: But he was a bit shaken up.
1: Yes.
0: Shaken, not stirred.
1: 1-800-333-000. If you know anything, you got any CCTV or mobile or dash cam.
0: I mean, any info.
1: Yeah, any info. All right, Mitchinberry. Beautiful downtown Mitchinberry.
0: Mitchinberry, where they used to grow grapes.
1: Yes. Police are appealing for information and dash cam footage following a two-vehicle crash in Sydney's west. 10:30 p.m. on Friday, emergency service called to the Great Western Highway following reports of a crash involving a silver sedan and a white SUV. When they got there, were told a passenger of the sedan, a 16-year-old girl, had been thrown from the vehicle after the collision.
0: Hang on, that can't be right, because she would have had a seatbelt on.
1: Want to check that seatbelt? She was treated at the scene, taken to hospital in a stable condition. The driver of the sedan, a 17-year-old male, and another passenger, a 16-year-old girl, were not injured. And they all were taken to hospital for mandatory testing. And the driver of the white SUV, a 30-year-old man, was not injured and returned negative results to testing also.
0: Just a dumb crash.
1: 1-800-333-000, and everybody in the world's got a dash cam now.
0: Yeah,
1: except for Stewie.
0: And they were in a stable condition. Does that mean she's in a horse float?
1: Yes, she's in a horse float. Yeah. Oh, we're going there next week or the week after. We're going to West Tamworth.
0: Oh, okay, the west side.
1: The west side. Matt, that's where they had the millionaire, multi-millionaire cattle farmer.
0: Morning.
1: He's living. Good morning, Brian.
0: Brian.
1: Graham Tenderflossen. Yes, a man's been charged after an alleged road rage incident at 10:30 last Tuesday and on school night. Emergency service responded to a white Holden Colorado had crashed into a home. Well, that's fair enough. If you drive one of them, you could have, right? All right. And the driver allegedly leaving the scene before emergency services arrived.
0: Run away.
1: Yeah. Well, there's no one home, was there?
0: No.
1: New South Wales ambulance paramedics treated an occupant of the home, a 66-year-old woman. She was taken to Tamworth in a serious but stable condition.
0: She's in the front room.
1: Who put that Colorado there?
0: Boy, those TVs are getting more and more realistic.
1: Police were told that shortly before the crash, the driver of the Colorado had allegedly approached a Hyundai Getz. It was alleged that the man became involved in an argument with the driver of the Getz, a 17-year-old girl, and two passengers, both aged 16, before the Getz left the scene. Police were alleged the driver pursued the Getz around surrounding seats before he crashed it into the house.
0: That'll stop him.
1: The drivers of two vehicles not believed had known each other, and the occupants of the Getz were not injured.
0: They probably had the wind put up them. If they're really some knuckleheads arguing with them and chasing them, yeah. I don't know what that happened, but yeah.
1: When did the last time we saw a Hyundai Getz?
0: It's Tamworth, mate.
1: Following extensive inquiries, like they asked three people, police arrested the driver, a 43-year-old genius, at his home.
0: Yeah, because he's left the car in the front, hanging out the front of these people's house.
1: He got taken to the cop shop and he got charged with neg driving, drive motor vehicle menace with another with intent, intend fear of harm. Failed to stop and assist, drive recklessly and furiously, and speed manner dangerous, and he got a Queensland's driver's license.
0: Maybe that answers a lot of questions.
1: Yeah, well, he got suspended, and he was refused bail, and he goes to court later on. Like, fair dinkum. Now, do you know where Barunga is?
0: It's just outside.
1: What?
0: Outside the other place. Yeah.
1: The other side of Mildura, just outside of it. All right. Alright, police are appealing for information following an attempted carjacking. Police intended to attach to the barrier police district records of a service station in Barunga.
0: On the Sturt Highway.
1: Near Mildura. On Wednesday, the 12th of August, 2026, the day before my birthday, because I'm born on the 13th. I'll give you a minute to write that down.
0: For next year, yeah.
1: Police arrived and told a man, aged 40, been sitting inside a Holden. Are they Chinese?
0: They probably are now. Yeah. Well, they would be now.
1: When three unknown people were wielding weapons, including a tomahawk, and wearing face coverings and dark clothes, got out of one sedan and began striking the windows of his vehicle. Just sitting
0: nothing
1: there.
0: Nothing to see here.
1: Just sitting there minding his own business, wasn't he? What time was this? 8:20.
0: Tomahawk or a hatchet?
1: The movie hadn't started yet. The man ran from the vehicle. He got no injuries, thank God. The group was unable to be located, but officers seized the Holden sedan and a tomahawk. Did you bring my tomahawk? Anyway, it just gets... They're out there, so they've got these wolfheads running around with tomahawks.
0: Face coverings.
1: Anyway, investigation continues, CCTV footage of images of a vehicle that may be involved. It's a silver Mitsubishi Lancer.
0: Lancer's the answer.
1: The people that drive them Lancers, you've got to be watching that, right, Al? Detectives are seeking assistance. 1-800-333-000. If you want this stuff to continue, don't help the coppers. But if you want it to stop, help the coppers.
0: That's it, yeah.
1: Now, where do you keep your tomahawk?
0: That's right, yeah.
1: 0402-839-711.
0: I do have a hatchet in the garage. It's part of my tools.
1: I have two tomahawks. Two tomahawks.
0: Tomahawk missiles.
1: When I go four-wheel driving and I use the orange things, I need a tomahawk.
0: Yeah, of course. All right, thanks for that, Steve. Just have a break because you're a bit worn out.
1: Tomahawk.
0: Have a break.
1: Yes.
0: Get your shit together and then come back after this.

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3: The company I keep, I'm a prowl. You know it ain't so discreet. Prowling with the boys.
4: Yeah, time for part two of Cop This. Where are we off to now, Mr. Stephen?
5: Beautiful downtown Sydney, CBD.
4: BD, Central Business District.
5: Yeah. And in a couple of weeks, I'll be able to go there on the metro.
4: Oh, from this end of the world, yeah. can do that now.
5: Yeah, they're what's the name? And they've been testing it. Every 3 minutes, the metro goes past. Mm.
4: Yeah, I've caught the ones on the north side. Yeah,
5: these are not Bankstown. These are flash metros.
4: Yeah, you're completely different, of course. Yeah. Does it come pre-graffitied, or how does that work?
5: No, we did that.
4: Yeah, okay.
5: Anyway, man charged after delivery break-in in the cars across Sydney CBD. Man will face court after multiple car break-ins. In September 2026, Sydney Police Area Command detectives and proactive crime team...
4: They start the crimes, do they?
5: Yeah. ...commenced investigations in a series of car park break-ins across Pyrmont, Altamont and Haymarket. As investigations part of the continued, police determined the break-ins occurred between Thursday, September 10, and Saturday, September 19.
4: Now, remember, you spoke about this last week, you know, talking about, you know, what you keep in your car overnight.
5: Estimated value of $15,000. Yes, a hatchet.
4: Yeah, that's right.
5: And those red things. Orange, what do you call it?
4: Orange.
5: Yeah, orange. Following extensive inquiries. I mean, who leaves stuff in their car?
4: Well, that's what you were saying last week. Yes, you remember? Oh, sorry, you're old. You forgot.
5: Yeah, okay, no. At 8:15pm on Saturday, police arrested a 40-year-old man in Ultimo. During the arrest, they located and found a high-end handbag. Got one of them. Where do you keep your high-end handbag?
4: Well, I don't keep it in the car.
5: Oh, that's a trend that's actually fallen off now. You don't see too many men carrying handbags now.
4: Yeah, good.
5: Yeah. Anyway, they found a high-end handbag. It is stolen.
4: It is for Saturday night special.
5: Short time later before the arrest, containing $12,000 worth of stolen property. Following the arrest, not a bad payday.
4: Well, that's what he's got. Yeah. What has he got rid of?
5: He only worked 9 days and got 12 grand worth of stuff.
4: Not bad.
5: Destroy or damage property, 4 counts. Stealing, 4 counts. Enter vehicle or boat.
4: Oh, okay.
5: Without consent of owner.
4: Mm.
5: Dishonestly obtained property by deception. And hinder or increase. He got refused bail and appeared before the bail court on Monday, where he's formally refused bail and he goes to court later on. What a dickhead.
4: Mm-hmm.
5: Allegedly.
4: Yeah.
5: Carjacking in Dubbo. Good morning, people in Dubbo. My wonderful nephew and his darling fiance live in Dubbo. Investigation's underway following an attempted carjacking. 9:30 p.m. Officers attached to the Midwestern Police District were called to Young Street, Dubbo, following reports of attempted carjacking, Dubbo, where the wine cask was invented, the Dubbo briefcase. Police arrived and told a 90-year-old man in a Toyota SUV when three unknown males armed with knives told him to get out of the vehicle.
4: Get out!
5: But he drove off.
4: Yeah, he's... Yeah.
5: Right. Yeah.
4: Should have shot them, then bringing a knife to a gunfight.
5: Yeah,
4: the
5: group then attempted to force entry into a truck before they fled. Now, what are these two new burglars, are they? Investigation continue. Police would like to speak to 3 males.
4: Three idiots.
5: Hey, there's 3 of us. You're here, I'm here, and
4: John.
5: John Deering's here getting ready for his show.
4: Mm.
5: Maybe it was us.
4: On Connect FM.
5: Except it did say that the 3 men ran away. So that
4: leaves us out.
5: Investigations continue. Police were cited for 3 males. The first male has been Caucasian with a dark goatee. That's you!
4: Well, I've got a goatee.
5: No, you've got a grey. Right. Being his late teens, he's wearing a black hooded jumper. And
4: I've got a goatee surrounded by other hair, so called a beard.
5: Beard. Yes. Yeah, you're cultivating on your face what grows wild on your bum. A dark pumper jacket, black track pants and black sneakers. The second man is described as being of Aboriginal Torres Strait Islander appearance with black mullet.
4: A mullet? Oh, he's a bit dumber. That's standard.
5: I like mullet. And is believed to be aged in his late teens. And the third male is being of Aboriginal Torres Strait Islander appearance with black hair and a beard. 1-800-333-000 if you know anything.
4: Mm.
5: Parks. You want to go to Parks?
4: Yeah, sure. Well, we're at that end of the world, Dubbo.
5: Well, I've got a nephew that lives up in Parks. In fact, their family home, the dish is about 100 metres away from it.
4: Did that run away with the spoon?
5: Was it the dish that ran away with the spoon?
4: Apparently.
5: Mm. Tuesday, it'll never work. Those mixed marriages. Man charged of alleged vehicle thefts. Man will face court following a string of alleged vehicle thefts and drug offences.
4: Ooh.
5: Officers attached to the Rural Crime Prevention Team in Parks commenced investigations following reports of vehicle thefts in Parks and Tottenham. Tottenham, that's a nice name, isn't it?
4: Yeah.
5: Between March and January 2026, March 2025 and January 2026.
4: If you're riding horses
5: yes.
4: out in Parks in the middle of summer, would you have Tottenham Hotspurs?
5: Yes, they would too. Boom, boom. Oh, you're on it today. Oh, hang on. You're right on it today.
4: Yeah.
5: 6:30 p.m. on Saturday, 29th of March, 2 men are forced entry into a towing business before stealing a Mitsubishi Ute and driving it through a lock gate, and it was later abandoned. And at 4:30 a.m. on a Friday, the 2 men allegedly forced entry into a towing business, stealing a Toyota utility and driving it through a lock gate. They do that a lot.
4: Mm.
5: Huh? At 2:30 a.m., 2 men allegedly forced entry into property before stealing
4: UTV.
5: Yeah. Ramming a gate and driving through a fence.
4: Oh, right.
5: The utility was worth about 18 and a half grand.
4: Mm.
5: Later recovered. And at 5:50 a.m, a Toyota Land Cruiser was allegedly stolen from the property, right? But it wasn't driven through a gate.
4: We run out of gates.
5: Run out of them. They're letting the team go.
4: Mm.
5: And it was discovered in a bushland in Forbes. On Monday, the towing business was allegedly broken into with multiple car keys and vehicle batteries reported stolen.
4: Mm.
5: Toyota sedan was allegedly stolen and driven through a fence. Something different.
4: Yeah, that's right.
5: They're upskilling.
4: Where's Bill Gates?
5: The vehicle was later recovered. Following inquiries, police believe all the incidents are linked. No!
4: Mm.
5: No, so this is why they're highly trained.
4: That's why they're detectives.
5: They're highly trained, mate. They're detectives.
4: Mm.
5: And at lunchtime on Monday, the investigators attached to that district arrested a 33-year-old criminal genius in Peak Hill Road Parks.
4: Mm.
5: They executed the search warrant at his home, where they seized methamphetamine, allegedly, stolen car keys, stolen tools, and 3 110-litre drums of herbicide.
4: Oh, okay.
5: Yeah. Well, the blackberries are everywhere. He was taken to the police station.
4: Mulberry season's coming up.
5: Yes, charged with 26 offences. Enter building land with attempt to commit indictable offence, breaking in the house, take and drive conveyance, destroy or damage property, supply prohibited drug greater than indictable offence and less than... Anyway, he's just a dickhead.
4: Yeah, yeah.
5: And he got refused bail and nobody cares.
4: No.
5: And he's all innocent until proven guilty. But the policeman said this shines a light on the New South Wales Police Force shared commitment and dedication to cracking down on crimes and have real impact on real... Sounds like something out of Yes, Prime Minister,
4: yeah, doesn't
5: it?
4: Yeah.
5: All right, now. School holiday traffic. Of course, Dumb and Dumber, me and my darling, we book our holidays and school holidays.
4: Yeah.
5: We're only retired, you know.
4: Yeah, genius.
5: So, well, it's a wonder we didn't bloody... It's my fault because my wife does look like I'm basically lazy.
4: Mm-hmm.
5: It's, you know, it's a wonder we didn't do it during schoolies, you know. So, New South Wales Police Force and Transport of New South Wales are urging motorists, you know...
4: Just saying, slow down.
5: Take it easy,
4: don't rush.
5: Blah, blah, blah, blah, blah, blah, which no one takes any notice of anyway. And they're saying, if you're on a motorbike, wear a helmet. Like, all this stuff. As I said, told you before, get rid of all the safety rules. Don't wear your seatbelt. Don't wear your helmet. I don't care, because that'll sort the weed out from the chaff.
4: Then it costs us money.
5: Oh, yeah, I know. You keep saying that.
4: It does. Anyway, last one.
5: Queen Bien. You want to do Queen Bien?
4: Yep.
5: Man has been charged following pursuit through southern New South Wales in the ACT. At 2 a.m. on last Thursday, officers from the Monaro Police District were patrolling when they attempted to stop a Kia.
4: Whoa! Kia.
5: The Kia getaway car.
4: Mm.
5: When the driver failed to stop, the pursuit was initiated and it continued turning onto Canberra Avenue and entering the ACT.
4: Did
5: they stop now?
4: I don't know.
5: Did they stop? Officers from the ACT Police continued the pursuit. Yes, they did. Through the suburbs and... Tuggeranong.
4: Mm. Yeah, Tuggeranong.
5: Mm. Is that compulsory?
4: And it went back into New South Wales.
5: Officers from Monaro Police re-engaged the pursuit, which continued through the suburbs.
4: Your turn. Tag, you're it.
5: Officers from ACT Police continued to pursue the vehicle, and road spikes were deployed on Yass Road at Yass.
4: Yes, sir.
5: The hatchback came to a stop in Queanbeyan, where the driver, a 22-year-old man, allegedly ran from the vehicle and after a very, very short pursuit, was arrested. And he was taken certs and officers located and seized a flick knife.
4: Mm.
5: Not a hatchet.
4: No. Couldn't afford that. He worked his way up to it.
5: And when they kept searching, they found a large sword, gloves and balaclavas.
4: He's going to a fancy dress.
5: Yes. 22-year-old was taken to Queensland Police Station and charged with police pursuit, drive non-stop, drive dangerously, blah, blah, blah, second offence, being a dickhead. Custody of a knife in public, and he got refused bail.
4: Yeah, good.
5: Man,
4: dodgy.
5: Very busy this week on Cop This.
4: Yeah, you are. All right, thank you for that, Stephen.
5: Right, I'm listening.
4: You've done very well.
5: Yeah, right. Any Rick Ashley?
4: No.
5: Okay.
4: How about
5: okay.
4: we play a bit of Warrant, then we'll come back with On This Day information.
5: Okay, whatever.
4: Whatevs.
5: Bit of Rick Ashley.
4: Cherry pie. Makes me feel hungry.

0: Swing it.
1: Swing it. That's it, you say.
2: Isn't that discrimination?
1: Swing it.
2: No, cherry pie. What about, like, banana pie?
1: Well, it's only one song. They've got the whole album.
2: Pecan pie.
1: Yeah.
2: Apple pie.
1: Apple pie. Yeah. They got the whole album. That was the rest of it. That was just the one.
2: Okay.
1: Look, there's only about 12 minutes left on the Connect FM parking meter. Time for On This Day information. On the 26th of September 1903, same year the Harley Davidson started, the trade name Mercedes was legally registered by Emil Jelinek. He used his daughter's name for a line of Daimler motor and cars, Gottlieb Daimler cars, beginning with the Mercedes 35 horsepower in 1901. From June 1903, Emil obtained permission to call himself Jelinek Mercedes. And he said, this is probably the first time that a father's taken his daughter's name, not the other way around. There you go.
2: So
1: that's where it came from, 1903.
2: Yeah, but his missus was a smart one, not just him.
1: No. This isn't him. Mm. He's not Daimler.
2: Oh, right.
1: Daimler, he wanted to buy 30 of these cars. And he wanted to call them something different rather. Yeah, so that's how it came around, yeah.
2: The Willoughby.
1: Also on Monday, the 26th of September, 1910, William C. Durant, carriage maker and entrepreneur, was the original patriarch of the corporate giant General Motors.
2: Yep.
1: But unfortunately, through financial difficulties, he lost control of the company. He ended up teaming up with Louis Chevrolet. To establish a Chev Motor Company, and 5 years later, they both acquired General Motors.
2: Yep.
1: And then the rest is history.
2: Yep.
1: And on the 26th of September 1928, the Galvin Manufacturing Corporation in Chicago, they started their business just one day after being officially incorporated, and they introduced the Motorola radio, the first mass-produced commercial car radio. And the name came from motor, for
2: cars.
1: Car in motion, and Ola, as in Victrola, which was the old
2: record player.
1: Yeah. And it's a Motorola, been around all that time.
2: There you go.
1: Hmm. Motorola, they were the first walkie-talkies they used in World War II.
2: Yep.
1: It was all Motorola, yeah. Also born on this day, in 26 September 1910, was Eric Neal.
2: Eric William Neal.
1: Was it?
2: Yeah, Billy Neal, yeah.
1: You're making up as you go.
2: No.
1: He was a car designer, but he was, big deal, but he was responsible for the Jensen Interceptor.
2: Yeah, 1950 Jensen Interceptor.
1: Yeah, how cool is that?
2: That
1: was
2: body.
1: That was one of my favourite. Well, had a big Chrysler motor in it, V8 and that.
2: Yeah.
1: But the Jensen Interceptor, very, very cool looking car back in the 70s, and he designed it,
2: And the Jensen C V8, which he designed, they left out in the final production, they left out the headlight differed. That's why you see them big headlights that he didn't like, but everybody else liked.
1: All right.
2: You know what I mean? What?
1: What do you mean?
2: He designed the Austin A40 Sports.
1: Yes.
2: The Jensen P66. Right.
1: Yeah, so he was pretty switched on,
2: Yeah, well, he's not. And, we don't, because they had no Netflix back in those days.
1: No social media.
2: Yeah.
1: All right. Thanks for that. Let's get out of here with a bit of music. We'll come back and finish up with what's around the bend after a bit of Deep Purple.

0: Yeah, there's a few minutes left on the Connect FM parking meter. Time for what's around the bend. So the 11th of October is the Ballina Classic Vehicles car show. It's a show and shine up there at the Ballina RSL car park, starting at 8 a.m. Following week on the 17th of October is the Park Swap meet. Guess where?
1: Bankstown RSL.
0: Parks.
1: No.
0: On the 18th of October is the All Chrysler Day at the Museum of Fire out at Penrith.
1: Yep.
0: Starting at 8 a.m. Also on the same day, you can, depending if you don't want to go there, you can go to the other end of the world, go up to Lake Macquarie, and it's the 2026 show and shine up there at Spears Point. Also on the 18th of October, so there's plenty of things to do on the same day. You can go to Tarago, the bike and car show there at Tarago at the west. 23rd to the 25th, Chrome Fest. 2026 Chrome Fest up there at Memorial Park at Long Jetty.
1: I used to know a bloke that had a place at Long Jetty.
0: Yeah. But you get a couple of days of it up there. So hopefully the weather's good and nice and warm and you get to look at all those chrome bumpers on those classic vehicles. It'll be a cracker.
1: Mm.
0: It's always a good thing up there. Plus, it's plenty of stuff to do around there as well. You know, restaurants and pubs and shops and crap.
1: I don't know.
0: You can go and look, take your missus up there. She goes to shopping and you go looking at cars. Yeah?
1: This would be the worst. First year in 18 years I haven't been.
0: Oh, okay.
1: So.
0: Also on the 25th of October, the same weekend, is the Coffs City Rotary Motor Show at the Park Plaza. Park Beach Plaza at Coffs Harbour.
1: Yeah, forget all that, mate.
0: Yeah?
1: On the 25th of October is the East Hills Charity Car Show.
0: Oh, yes, of course.
1: Yes, 4 weeks ago. You and I will be there signing autographs, mm-hmm. getting things done.
0: Yep.
1: Playing Rick Ashley.
0: Yeah. All right, okay. Thanks, everyone, for listening.
1: 0402-839-711. Text us in, see how we went. The wonderful John Deering's coming up after us. 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
0: dial.
1: That's right.
0: And you can always find out more about the show at our Facebook page. Just Google Show Shimoda. It's all there. In the meantime, we're going to get out of with another tribute to Angry Anderson.
1: This is for you. Just for you, Stewie.
0: Yep.
1: You
0: so wishing
1: it.
0: Everyone blues, guys, and green lights till next week.
1: Yalla, yalla.
0: We can't be beaten. Throw them on, everyone.

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2: Hello, I'm David Cameron. One of the world's richest football clubs, Manchester City, has been found guilty of dozens of breaches of financial rules, the vast majority of a series of charges it faced. The former English and European champions were investigated for alleged breaches of financial fair play rules, with the Premier League bringing charges against them in 2023. Here's the BBC's Andy Swiss.
3: The outcome of the case is still to be officially announced. The Premier League have declined to comment, while in a statement, Manchester City said the process remained ongoing with significant elements to be completed. City have always denied any wrongdoing and have previously indicated they would appeal if found guilty. But the club that had become such a dominant force in English football now faces a crisis.
2: There are calls for the federal government to clarify exactly what happened after it revealed an AI agent had breached an Australian Medicare data portal earlier this year. Prime Minister Anthony Albanese says he's raised his concerns with OpenAI Chief Executive Sam Altman. He says it appears no personal Medicare details were accessed during the incident in June. Speaking to the ABC, University of New South Wales Adjunct Professor Vanessa Teague says the government needs to be more transparent.
4: Whether it was really a failure on the defensive side and whether we need to invest more and understand better how our systems are defended, or whether it was really genuinely an attack from the OpenAI side.
2: Pope Leo has warned about the dangers of artificial intelligence during a four-day visit to France. He called for ethical discernment to prevent humanity from getting lost in a paradise ruled by machines. The Pope also decried the recent direction of global leadership, saying the world was being ravaged by a handful of tyrants.
5: Instead of respecting the law, those in power invoke it when it serves their interests and disregard it when it restrains them, treating even justice itself as though it were a commodity to be bought and sold.
2: To sport, and in the NRL, the Dolphins season is over after a 36 points to 20 loss to the Sydney Roosters in last night's preliminary final in Brisbane. The Roosters ran in 7 tries to 4 to secure a grand final spot, with Dolphins coach Christian Wolfe disappointed with his side's defensive effort.
6: Yeah, what we've been doing so well over the back end of the year is defending our line. That's been a real strength of ours and probably gone a little bit unrecognised. And yeah, to sort of allow the 3 tries that were won off the ruck tonight, and yeah, they were disappointing for us. We just haven't allowed those for a long time.
2: The captain of Australia's men's blind cricket team says players are self-funding international tours

0: Brisbane Lions and the Fremantle Dockers have named sides unchanged from their preliminary finals wins. The game starts at 2:30 Australian Eastern Standard Time.
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6: And good morning. Welcome along to the Country Mix with me. I'm John Deering, and we've got an hour of great Aussie contemporary country coming up. I've got a couple of guests this hour, including very soon I'll be talking to Tori. Tori Forsyth. She'll be appearing at the Groundwater Country Music Festival. And not only have I got Tori, a bit later on I'll be talking to Dingo. Now, Dingo has been a guest of mine before, and he's doing a brand new album coming out, but he's also doing a tour, and we'll find out a bit more about that. But to start with the show, I'm really happy to say Tori Forsyth is joining me now. She'll be appearing at the award-winning Groundwater Country Music Festival. It's back on the Gold Coast from the 16th to the 18th of October. 3 days of completely free music from international homegrown country stars, including Tori. It's family fun, incredible music, beach all day and night. And last few years I've been up there doing the show live, but this year I'm having a break, but I'm really happy to say Tori's on the phone now. Thanks so much for joining us on the Country Mix in Sydney.
7: Thank you so much for having me. How you doing?
6: I'm really good. It's nice to have you on. And, yeah, Groundwater is one of those really special things where you've got four stages. You can go and see different types of music at all different stages, and it's a lot of fun, isn't it?
7: Oh, it's so much fun, and it's such a... The festival is on at the perfect time of year on the Gold Coast, so it's always just like a really beautiful weekend.
6: Absolutely. Now, we've not spoken before. Can you tell us a little bit about you? I'm sure my listener would love to know a bit about Tori Forsyth.
7: Yeah, absolutely. So I'm about to release my fourth record, October 9th, called Self Preservation. And I've been doing this for a while now, and this will be, I'm not sure if it's my fourth or fifth Groundwater Festival, but I basically at this point call myself grunge country because my music spans quite a few genres, and I feel like that's kind of the best way to describe it. I write all my own songs, and yeah, just love putting on a good show, and love playing Groundwater.
6: Yeah, Groundwater, as I said, is one of those exciting places, and I've picked one of your songs. I've picked You and Me to have a listen to. So can you tell us about that track?
7: Yeah, absolutely. So that is the second single released from this next record. I wrote it when I was in a relationship. Like, it's about a previous relationship, so the releasing of it was quite difficult because it's the only love song I've ever written.
6: Mm-hmm.
7: And I had to release it after we broke up, not long after we broke up, so that was a bit awkward, but I'm still very proud of that song, and people love it and can see themselves in that love story, so it makes me happy.
6: Well, why don't we have a listen to it and we'll come back and chat some more, okay?
7: Yeah, no worries.
6: Here it is here on Connect FM, the Country Mix. I'm John Deering. This is

0: It is the Country Mix. I'm John Dering, and my guest is Tori Forsyth. She is appearing at the Groundwater Country Music Festival, along with so many great other Aussie artists and international ones, 16th to 18th of October on the Gold Coast. She's still with me. Beautiful song, Tori, and congratulations, and good luck with the new album when it comes out too.
1: Thank you so very much. Very excited.
0: Now, if people want to find out more about you, Tori, where is the blessed place on the World Wide Web to find you?
1: You can go to just www.toriforsyth.com, and for Instagram, it's at tori.forsyth.
0: Right. Well, it's been lovely chatting. Thank you so much, and good luck with the album, and have fun with Groundwater. It's one of my favourite places to go.
1: Me too. Thank you so much. Appreciate it.
0: You're really welcome as we get into more music, and here is the one and only Darlinghurst with their brand new song. It's called Big G Whiz. 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Thanks for your coming in here. It's right around Sydney.

0: 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Tyler Rodrigos, along with the Cruz Brothers and What's Left to Hold On To. Mac and Shay gave us brand new music from them called Drink You Up, and new music by Darlinghurst, Big G Wiz, that's it. Hey, my next guest, we have spoken to him before. Dingo is set to release a brand new album. It's called Nightwire on Friday the 6th of October. And it's a great sounding album. I have had a listen to it. And I'm really happy to say he's joining me on the phone to talk about it and a bit about his album tour. Dingo, thanks so much for joining us again here on Connect FM in Sydney.
1: G'day, mate. Thanks for having me.
0: You're really welcome. It's a nice sounding album. I have been lucky enough to have a listen. So congratulations. I'm sure it'll do well.
1: Oh, thanks very much. Yeah, I'm really proud of this album. It's been a little while that I've been sitting on it. You know, we recorded it just over a year ago, and I've been releasing some songs as we go. So it's very exciting now that we're on the final stretch and it's going to be released early October. I'm very, very excited about it.
0: I can imagine. And you've got a bit of touring. We'll talk about the touring after we hear the song that I'm about to play. In fact, this is wrong with your partner and Casey Chambers. It's called It Feels Sad to Be in Love. It's beautiful too.
1: Oh, thanks, mate. Yeah. It's a funny song, actually, you know, because it's not from a personal experience thing. I'm not saying that I feel sad to be in love.
0: No.
1: It's more of a recognition that it can for some people, that it's a hard thing. So, yeah, I was lucky enough to have Casey and her dad, Bill Chambers, feature on this song. So, yeah, I hope people enjoy it.
0: Well, why don't we listen to it and we'll come back and then we'll talk about the album launch, especially around the Sydney area.
1: Awesome. Thanks, mate.
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0: That's Dingo here on the Country Mix Connect FM 100.9, along with Casey and Bill Chambers. It's sad. It feels sad to be in love. And your voices just sound terrific together, mate.
1: Oh, thanks, mate. We've been singing together for a long time now. It's been almost 12 years, I think.
0: Wow.
1: Since I joined Casey's band. Yeah.
0: Wow, well, beautiful sounding. Anyway, so the album's out on Friday the 9th of October. And before that, of course, you're going to be at the Denny Ute Buster. Have you done that before?
1: Yeah. I did last year. I was so lucky last year. Unfortunately, somebody had to pull out because they were injured and they couldn't make it. And I was playing actually a set as a part of Casey Chambers' band. And then, so I was already there.
0: Mm.
1: And I got the call up and they said, is there any chance that you'd be around to fill in and do a set of your own? So I jumped up and I did a set impromptu, I guess they liked it. They asked me back. So I got a spot on this year's festival. So right place, right time.
0: How good's that?
1: Yeah, I'm really looking forward to it. I love the Denny Ute Muster. It's just such a great festival, and it's so family, but then it's just such a great party at night. It's awesome. It's just a great time. Have you ever been?
0: No, the PR person's been, she's been trying to get me to go for a number of years now. And just the timing just doesn't work. It's just unfortunate.
1: Yeah, well, one year, I can highly recommend it.
0: No, it looks amazing. The photos of it look absolutely amazing. So, when you do launch that album on the 9th of October, on the Friday, you've got some touring to follow, especially in Sydney, the 11th of October, the Vanguard in Sydney. That's your headline show. Yeah. That sounds like it'll be a bit of fun. And then a bit later on, you're going to Anita's Theatre in Faroul and the Blue Mountains Theatre, along with Ian Moss and Troy Cassidaly, who I think feature on your album a bit, don't they?
1: Well, yeah, I've been really lucky with the features that I've had on this album. Like you said, Casey Chambers, Bill Chambers, Jenny Mitchell featured on a song as well called The Payphone. And I had Ian Moss come in and he did a duet with me as well. It's actually one of the most acoustic parts of the album. It's just me playing acoustic guitar and him and I are singing, and then he plays a little bit of guitar on it as well. And it's just a really special moment. It's one of the moments that I think I'll remember forever, was us just standing in the studio singing this song. I just thought he would be perfect for it, and he agreed to do it, which was cool. And it lined up later on the year. He was doing a tour with Troy Cassidaly, and I put my hand up to open some shows, and I'm very excited about it. Right after I launch the album and go on my own headline tour, I go straight into a tour with them. So it's very exciting. And like you said, we're coming to Thoreau. I've got my show at the Vanguard on the 11th of October. So, yeah, it feels busy, like a busy time, but it's a really exciting time.
0: Now, if people want to find out more about Dingo and where they can find out more information on tours and the dates, where is the best place on the World Wide Web to look?
1: Probably my website, which is www.dingomusicofficial.com. And then if you're on social media, my Instagram is Dingo Music Official and Facebook is the same. So if anyone wants to follow what I'm doing, those are the places to go, I think.
0: Well, mate, it's been lovely chatting. Good luck with the album launch and good luck with the tour. It sounds like it's going to be a lot of fun.
1: Thanks so much, mate. I appreciate you having me on.
0: You're very welcome. As we get into more music, this is brand new. It's Homegrown Trio, Never Really Over, Connect FM.

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0: Hey, it's the Country Mix and Hayley Jensen there, and everything all works out. The Wolf Brothers before that, Wannabe, and this is John Deering. You're on the Country Mix. 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

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You're on Connect FM 100.9. That's Tom Curtin, Country Boys, Cowgirls and Horses. Before that, Casey Barnes, Still in the Fight, and Inver and Better Weather. You're John Deering. This is Connect FM. It's great to have your company. This is new music. Her name is Catherine Brett. I get it now. The Country Mix. Thanks for your company.

It's you and me. We go together like tequila and Mexico. Sarah Grace Buckley on the Country Mix. Catherine Britt gave it I Get It Now. Well, it's that time of the show when I get to say goodbye. It's been terrific. I hope you've enjoyed the great country music. We always play some great country variety. It's always great new country out, isn't it? It's terrific. Until we meet again, this is John Dering saying have a great week. Bye for now. Hey, John Graver's up next with Soundtracked. He's playing songs that were top 40 hits for movies. So stick around for John between now and 2 o'clock, then the Russell Walsh Aussie Music Show, and music all the way till midnight with the last show, of course, is Rob Guthrie and the Rock Classics. Until we meet again, this is John Dering. Have a fantastic week. Bye now. See ya.

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3: Hello, I'm David Cameron. One of the world's richest football clubs, Manchester City, has been found guilty of dozens of breaches of financial rules, the vast majority of a series of charges it faced. The former English and European champions were investigated for alleged breaches of financial fair play rules, with the Premier League bringing charges against them in 2023. Here's the BBC's Andy Swiss.
4: The outcome of the case is still to be officially announced. The Premier League have declined to comment, while in a statement, Manchester City said the process remained ongoing with significant elements to be completed. City have always denied any wrongdoing and have previously indicated they would appeal if found guilty. But the club that had become such a dominant force in English football now faces a crisis.
3: There are calls for the federal government to clarify exactly what happened after it revealed an AI agent had breached an Australian Medicare data portal earlier this year. Prime Minister Anthony Albanese says he's raised his concerns with OpenAI Chief Executive Sam Altman. He says it appears no personal Medicare details were accessed during the incident in June. Speaking to the ABC, University of New South Wales Adjunct Professor Vanessa Teague says the government needs to be more transparent.
5: Whether it was really a failure on the defensive side and whether we need to invest more and understand better how our systems are defended, or whether it was really genuinely an attack from the OpenAI side.
3: Pope Leo has warned about the dangers of artificial intelligence during a four-day visit to France. He called for ethical discernment to prevent humanity from getting lost in a paradise ruled by machines. The Pope also decried the recent direction of global leadership, saying the world was being ravaged by a handful of tyrants.
6: Instead of respecting the law, those in power invoke it when it serves their interests and disregard it when it restrains them, treating even justice itself as though it were a commodity to be bought and sold.
3: To sport, and in the NRL, the Dolphins' season is over after a 36-20 loss to the Sydney Roosters in last night's preliminary final in Brisbane. The Roosters ran in 7-4 to secure a grand final spot, with Dolphins coach Christian Wolf disappointed with his side's defensive effort.
7: Yeah, what we've been doing so well over the back end of the year is defending our line. That's been a real strength of ours and probably gone a little bit unrecognised. And to sort of allow the 3 tries that were won off the ruck tonight, and they were disappointing for us. We just haven't allowed those for a long time.
3: The captain of Australia's men's blind cricket team says players are self-funding international tours. Matthew McCarthy says it follows changes to Cricket Australia's support over the past 12 months. He says the team will travel to Sri Lanka in December, relying on a fundraising campaign and personal finances.
8: With flights, return, accommodation, transfers in Sri Lanka, obviously we have to fund coaches, a manager, and we need a physio, obviously, for the team. So they're obviously going to be coming out of the players' costs. So we are looking around about

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6: 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My name is John Grover, I'm your host, and this is your weekly 2-hour dose of the best music from movies and TV from the big and small screen. Hope you're having a super Saturday so far. Big thank you as always to John Deering for hosting the Country Mix, which is on every Saturday morning from 11 a.m. to 12, and then I follow on with Soundtrack from 12 until 2. This week on the show, another look at movie songs that were hits in that made the top 40, either in Australia, the US, the UK, or sometimes all three. So over the next 2 hours, you'll be hearing songs from movies including Jerry Maguire, Men in Black 2, The Colour of Money, and more. Plenty of music to get through, so I hope you enjoyed the show. Let's kick off with a song that reached number 21 on the US Billboard Hot 100 back in 1986. From the movie of the same name, this is Aretha Franklin with her cover of the Rolling Stones classic Jumpin' Jack Flash.

was Sean Paul, Keisha Cole, When You Gonna Give It Up to Me, from the movie Step Up, and that made number 3 in the US back in 2006, as well as the top 20 in Australia, top 40 in the UK. Also heard a song from the iconic Saturday Night Fever soundtrack, Bee Gees, More Than a Woman, that reached number 31 here in Oz in 1978, and kicked off the show this afternoon with Aretha Franklin's cover of Rolling Stone song Jumpin' Jack Flash from the 1986 Whoopi Goldberg comedy of the same name. 19 minutes past 12, you're listening to Soundtracked on Connect FM 100.9, playing some movie songs that have been hits over the years and around the world, going back to 1969 with this next one. Well, the song was written in 1969 and by none other than Paul McCartney, and he gave it to a band called Badfinger, and they had a hit with it in late 1969, early 1970, a top 20 hit in Australia and top 10 in the US and the UK. It's from the British satirical comedy Magic Christian, which starred or co-starred alongside Peter Sellers, Paul's fellow Beatles bandmate Ringo Starr. This is Badfinger with Come and Get It.

There are 80s top 40 movie hits that you just heard. Debbie Harry with Rush Rush from Scarface. That made number 25 in Australia back in 1983. And Prince, Girls and Boys from his movie Under the Cherry Moon back in 1986. That song made number 11 on the UK charts. Now back to 2019, something more recent. This is a song from the Charlie's Angels movie reboot of the same year. This was a big hit all around the world, made the top 5 in the UK and here at home in Australia, and the top 20, number 13 to be exact, in the US. It's a, sung by a triumvirate, I think it's a, pronounce that word, triumvirate, of Ariana Grande, Miley Cyrus, Lana Del Rey. This is Don't Call Me Angel.

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3: 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I'm your host, John Grover. This is your weekly two-hour dose of the best music from movies and TV from the big and small screen. Hope you're enjoying the show so far. If you've just tuned in, playing some movie songs that have made the top 40 over the years in either Australia, the US, or the UK, or sometimes all three. Just before the break, I heard Don't Call Me Angel from the Charlie's Angels reboot from 2019. 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So let's dive in and see what is going on. School holiday fun is just around the corner. Starting on Tuesday, 29th of September, there's some great kids' activities, including bingo, a Lego workshop, pizza making, and more. So bookings are essential. So go to the Panania Diggers website for more info. You can also join Diggers on the Green for their next Family Fun Night on Friday, 2nd of October. What a great way to start the long weekend. 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You can watch the latest sports at Kelso Sports Bar and more. 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Station sponsor. Back to the music. This next movie song comes from 1984 from a movie called The Woman in Red. Stevie Wonder provided a lot of the soundtrack for that movie, and that was the song I Just Called I Say I Love You came from that movie, which was a huge hit. And Stevie also had another hit in the US, number 17, with this next song from The Woman in Red. It's called Love Light in Flight.

number 15 hit in the UK for Slade back in 1975. That was How Does It Feel from the movie that they made called Slade in Flame. And before that, Love Light in Flight by Stevie Wonder. 12 minutes to one, you're listening to Soundtracked on Connect FM 100.9. Playing some top 40 movie hits for you this afternoon. This next one won an Academy Award for Best Original Song. It's by Adele, and it made, well, it was hit all over the world. It made the top 10 in the US and the top 5 in here in Australia and in the UK. Here is Adele with a song you might know. It is called Skyfall.

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1: 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I'm your host, John Grover. 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
7: Hello, I'm David Cameron. One of the world's richest football clubs, Manchester City, has been found guilty of dozens of breaches of financial rules, the vast majority of a series of charges it faced. The former English and European champions were investigated for alleged breaches of financial fair play rules, with the Premier League bringing charges against them in 2023. Here's the BBC's Andy Swiss.
8: The outcome of the case is still to be officially announced. The Premier League have declined to comment, while in a statement, Manchester City said the process remained ongoing with significant elements to be completed. City have always denied any wrongdoing and have previously indicated they would appeal if found guilty. But the club that had become such a dominant force in English football now faces a crisis.
7: There are calls for the federal government to clarify exactly what happened after it revealed an AI agent had breached an Australian Medicare data portal earlier this year. Prime Minister Anthony Albanese says he's raised his concerns with OpenAI Chief Executive Sam Altman. He says it appears no personal Medicare details were accessed during the incident in June. Speaking to the ABC, University of New South Wales Adjunct Professor Vanessa Teague says the government needs to be more transparent.
9: Whether it was really a failure on the defensive side and whether we need to invest more and understand better how our systems are defended, or whether it was really genuinely an attack from the OpenAI side.
7: Pope Leo has warned about the dangers of artificial intelligence during a four-day visit to France. He called for ethical discernment to prevent humanity from getting lost in a paradise ruled by machines. The Pope also decried the recent direction of global leadership, saying the world was being ravaged by a handful of tyrants.
10: Instead of respecting the law, those in power invoke it when it serves their interests and disregard it when it restrains them, treating even justice itself as though it were a commodity to be bought and sold.
7: To sport, and in the NRL, the Dolphins season is over after a 36 points to 20 loss to the Sydney Roosters in last night's preliminary final in Brisbane. The Roosters ran in 7 tries to 4 to secure a grand final spot, with Dolphins coach Christian Wolff disappointed with his side's defensive effort.
11: Yeah, what we've been doing so well over the back end of the year is defending our line. That's been a real strength of ours and probably gone a little bit unrecognised. And you know, to sort of allow the 3 tries that were won off the ruck tonight, and they were disappointing for us. We just haven't allowed those for a long time.
7: The captain of Australia's men's blind cricket team says players are self-funding international tours. Matthew McCarthy says it follows changes to Cricket Australia's support over the past 12 months. He says the team will travel to Sri Lanka in December, relying on a fundraising campaign and personal finances.
12: With flights, return, accommodation, transfers in Sri Lanka, obviously we have to fund coaches, a manager, and we need a physio, obviously, for the team. So they're obviously going to be coming out of the players' costs. So we are looking around about $5,000 per player.
7: Players and fans are bracing for wet weather for this afternoon's AFL Grand Final at the MCG. The Brisbane Lions and the Fremantle Dockers have named sides unchanged from their preliminary finals wins. The game starts at 2:30 Australian Eastern Standard Time.
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That is on from 2 until 4. From 4pm until 5pm, Sandy Kay gives us a breath of fresh air. Jules Cross unpacks another album in Album Unpack from 5pm until 6pm. It's All 80s, hosted by Brett Goodridge. 3 hours of 80s classics from 6 until 9. And we round out the day with Rob Kutry and the Rock and Roll Jukebox Classics of the 50s and 60s from 9 until midnight. 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If you happen to miss an episode as well of your favourite show, or you just want to relive it because it was that good, you can go to connectfm.au and search up your favourite show and listen back to past episodes on demand as many times as you like. Just before the break, we heard a song from Jerry Maguire, Bruce Springsteen's Secret Garden, which gave Bruce a top 20 hit in the US back in the 1996, and that song also made the top 5 in Australia, and it was a top 20 hit in the UK as well. So let's continue with the top 40 movie hits. This next song is by Will Smith, and it reached the top 20 in Australia and the top 5 in the UK back in 2002. From Men in Black 2 is Will Smith with Black Suits Coming, Nod Your Head.

Sherbet there with the title track of the 1977 Australian road trip buddy comedy called High Rolling, that made number 33 in Oz back in 77. Also heard before Sherbet, Jackson Browne with his biggest hit, Somebody's Baby, released in 1982 from Fast Times at Ridgemont High, that made 25 here in Australia, number seven, in the US, his biggest hit there. And kicked off the show this afternoon with Black Suits Coming and Nod Your Head by Will Smith from Men in Black 2. It is 20 past one. 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Now, on occasion, sometimes themes from movies become hits, and my next main theme is probably the best example of that. Back in 1982, this next theme reached number 21 in Australia, 12 in the UK, and it even topped the charts for 1 week in the US. It is composed by Van Gelis, and it is the main theme for Chariots of Fire.

From Bridget Jones's Baby, released in 2016, Ellie Goulding there with Still Falling For You, top 20 hit in Australia and the UK for her in 2016, and also heard the main theme, the classic main theme from Chariots of Fire, composed by Vangelis. It is 28 minutes past one. 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My next song, well, just before I get to the next song, cast your mind back to the late 80s, 1988, and a gentleman by the name of Yahoo Serious was a big business with his movie Young Einstein. Go forward a few years to 1993, he released the follow-up to that called Reckless Kelly, sort of a satirical take on a modern-day Ned Kelly. And this next song is by Divinyls, originally by the Troggs, who made it famous in the 1960s, and the Divinyls version made number 39 on the Australian charts here. Here's Divinyls with their version of Wild Thing.

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1: 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This is your weekly two-hour dose of the best music from movies and TV, from the big and small screen. It's some top 40 hits from the movies this week on the show. Just before the break, I heard a song that reached number 39, just scraped in there, back in 1993, The Divinyls with their cover of Wild Thing from Reckless Kelly. So I'd like to travel forward from 1993 to 2023. Now with a song by Olivia Rodrigo from The Hunger Games, The Ballad of Songbirds and Snakes. This is like a sort of a chamber folk, acoustic folk number. It made number 23 in Australia and number 11 in the UK in 2023. Here's Olivia Rodrigo with Can't Catch Me Now.

Music and lyrics by Hamilton creator Lin-Manuel Miranda. That was the cast of Disney's Encanto with We Don't Talk About Bruno. Back in 2022, that topped the US and the UK charts and made number 5 here at home in Australia. Also heard Whitney Houston as well with Exhale, Shoop Shoop from Waiting to Exhale. So sort of the semi-title track of that movie back in 1995. That gave Whitney a number one hit in the US and a top 20 hit in Australia and in the UK. It is 12 minutes to 2, listening to Soundtracked on Connect FM 100.9. We've got 3 songs left, 3 top 40 movie hits for your afternoon. And this next one holds the record of being the shortest song ever to chart in the UK. And it made number 9 on the charts over there in 2025, so just last year. This is a song from Minecraft, and it's Jack Black singing, in character as Steve. And Steve is going to sing about his lava chicken.

0: astounding. Time is fleeting. Madness takes its toll. But listen closely.
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0: The Colour of Money, starring Tom Cruise, Paul Newman, directed by Martin Scorsese, as Eric Clapton with It's In The Way That You Use It, made number 24 here in 1986, and from the Rocky Horror Picture Show, the iconic Time Warp, which first released in 1975, but it took a few years in 1980 that made the top 20, no, top 10, sorry, in Australia and also in the US and in the UK. It is 3 minutes to two. That's all the time I have for this week on Soundtracked. I hope you have enjoyed listening to this this installment of hit movie hits that made the top 40 in the US, the UK, and here at home in Australia. Speaking of Australia, coming up next is the Aussie Music Show, hosted by Russell Walsh, playing some top Aussie tunes for 2 hours from 2 until 4 p.m. And stay tuned to Connect FM. Got some amazing shows coming your way all the way through until midnight tonight. So until next Saturday from 12 p.m, you've been listening to Soundtracked here on Connect FM 100.9. I've been your host, John Grover. Hope you have a great rest of the day and a great weekend ahead.
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2: Your motor. Driving the show today is Steve Churchill and me, Andrew Willoughby. 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
18: Hello, I'm David Cameron. One of the world's richest football clubs, Manchester City, has been found guilty of dozens of breaches of financial rules, the vast majority of a series of charges it faced. The former English and European champions were investigated for alleged breaches of financial fair play rules, with the Premier League bringing charges against them in 2023. Here's the BBC's Andy Swiss.
19: The outcome of the case is still to be officially announced. The Premier League have declined to comment, while in a statement, Manchester City said the process remained ongoing with significant elements to be completed. City have always denied any wrongdoing and have previously indicated they would appeal if found guilty. But the club that had become such a dominant force in English football now faces a crisis.
18: There are calls for the federal government to clarify exactly what happened after it revealed an AI agent had breached an Australian Medicare data portal earlier this year. Prime Minister Anthony Albanese says he's raised his concerns with OpenAI Chief Executive Sam Altman. He says it appears no personal Medicare details were accessed during the incident in June. Speaking to the ABC, University of New South Wales adjunct professor Vanessa Teague says the government needs to be be more transparent.
5: Whether it was really a failure on the defensive side and whether we need to invest more and understand better how our systems are defended, or whether it was really genuinely an attack from the OpenAI side.
18: Pope Leo has warned about the dangers of artificial intelligence during a four-day visit to France. He called for ethical discernment to prevent humanity from getting lost in a paradise ruled by machines. The Pope also decried the recent direction of global leadership, saying the world was being ravaged by a handful of tyrants.
7: Instead of respecting the law, those in power invoke it when it serves their interests and disregard it when it restrains them, treating even justice itself as though it were a commodity to be bought and sold.
18: To sport, and in the NRL, the Dolphins' season is over after a 36-20 loss to the Sydney Roosters in last night's preliminary final in Brisbane. The Roosters ran in 7-4 to secure a grand final spot, with Dolphins coach Christian Wolf disappointed with his side's defensive effort.
12: Yeah, what we've been doing so well over the back end of the year is defending our line. That's been a real strength of ours and probably gone a little bit unrecognised. And to sort of allow the 3 tries that were won off the ruck tonight, and they were disappointing for us. We just haven't allowed those for a long time.
18: The captain of Australia's men's blind cricket team says players are self-funding international tours. Matthew McCarthy says it follows changes to Cricket Australia's support over the past 12 months. He says the team will travel to Sri Lanka in December, relying on a fundraising campaign and personal finances.
13: With flights, return, accommodation, transfers in Sri Lanka, obviously we have to fund coaches, a manager, and we need a physio, obviously, for the team. So they're obviously going to be coming out of the players' costs. So we are looking around about $5,000 per player.
18: Players and fans are bracing for wet weather for this afternoon's AFL Grand Final at the MCG. The Brisbane Lions and the Fremantle Dockers have named sides unchanged from their preliminary finals wins. The game starts at 2:30 Australian Eastern Standard Time.
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That took us right back to the 60s there. Little Patty. He's my blonde-headed, stumpy, wompy, real gone surfer boy. Huge hit for Little Patty at the time. She was only about 13 and she was a youngster and she went into a talent quest and down there in the eastern suburbs around Maroubra way. I think it might have been Bronny, somewhere like that. Anyhow, she went in the talent quest and they said, listen, would you like to come back next week and we'll pay you? I think they'd given her back in the days, you know, it was under pounds. I think they gave her a pound or two in wage. And she was, at one point there, she was the highest paid teenager in Australia, earning really good money. Patricia Amphlett, who is very much still with us to this very day, doing shows now these days with Normie Rowe. But the reason I mentioned Patricia Amphlett is that she's going to be in a doco this week on ABC, Monday the 28th, 8 p.m. ABC, the life of Chrissy Amphlett from the Divinyls, now Little Patty's her first cousin, and she will be doing some interviews about Chrissy, so that should be a good show. That's why I mentioned it all in one there, so we can talk about Little Patty. And you've got to remember around the time of Little Patty and that, they're up in the charts, but guess what? They're up against people like the Beatles.

Matt finished there with a song called Short Note, recorded back in 1981 off their Short Note album. Now, Matt Finish will be a band that goes down in the history of Aussie pub rock because they were there and they were one of the hardest working bands you would ever see around 79, 80 onwards for a few years there, that they'd be getting sometimes 11 gigs a week. Yes, a week.

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1: Yes, the last one I played there was The Flying Circus and a song called Lala. And they were a great band kicking around Sydney, 69, 70. And they had quite a few hits, Hayride, stuff like that. Yeah, so they were a very good band. Sometimes they would call them a chipmunk-sounding sort of bubblegum band. But no, they were better than that. They played some good country rock later on in the piece.

Oh yeah, the legendary Jimmy and the Boys. They won't let my girlfriend talk to me. They were one of the bands that was also around in those heady days of Aussie pub rock. Joylene, Ignatius Jones, and that was a good song. Timmy Finn wrote that song. Tim Finn from Split Enz. So yeah, they all chipped in together and came up with a good song.

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1: 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And that last band I played was Jigsaw. And the song that I played was Mademoiselle Ninette. Jigsaw, they were actually a backing band for Johnny Chester at one stage and would basically work around Melbourne. And they had two top 20 records in a row in 1972. So that was pretty good to get two top 20 songs back in the day.

That took us back to 1985. Live It Up with the Mentors, anything. And they got a lot of exposure for that because, you know why? It was in Crocodile Dundee, that movie. So that got them onto the US charts. There a lot of bit of reaction going on over there in the US for Live It Up. And that was a song that Greedy wrote on that particular one. Andrew Smith, Greedy Smith. There's a lot of nicknames for a lot of people in the Australian music business. So, yeah, Greedy wrote Live It Up for Mental as Anything.

here, Jane Clifton. Remember Jane? Girl on the Wall. Now, she was in a band called Stiletto down there in Melbourne. They were huge, Stiletto. They'd be gigging around all over the place down there. And Jane is also an actress. She was in, you might know, she was in Prisoner. Yeah, she had a big role in Prisoner. But, yeah, she would be recording a lot over there in the early, mid-'80s.

The Reels, yeah, and a song called After the News. Now, they would come out of Dubbo and they would be very, very popular, especially in the live scene back there in the 80s. And After the News, let me see who wrote it. Dave Mason, yeah, Dave Mason, the singer out front there. They were a very quirky sort of band, were the Reels, but they still had a big following, especially around when they came to Sydney, and they had all those hits, and they would do other people's songs like Bad Moon Rise. They do their own version of a lot of songs. They even put out an album on KTEL, which back in the day was a real big game changer for a band to go on KTEL. And they had Quasimoto's Dream, some good original songs.

recent year. Martin Plaza, Concrete and Clay. Now, Martin Murphy is his real name, but he changed it to Martin Plaza, not legally, but in the mentals there. He thought he'd have a name like that. He liked the name Martin Plaza. Concrete and Clay was a hit there from the 60s, and he would record it, and I tell you what, it got him right up there in the charts. Now, he didn't leave mentals. He just went on a solo outing, and it proved to be very fruitful for Martin. They were a very lucky band, Mentals. You don't get, I've said this a few times on the Aussie Music Show, that you don't often get two sort of main members, but the Mentals did. They had Greedy and they had Martin, and both of them were very good songwriters, and both of them had unique sort of voices. So they didn't, and then you had Reg Mombassa, who would throw in a song here and there, so they were quite up to speed with lots of good original songs. And before that, when they first started it back in 77, 78, they were just doing things like covers and playing for a bit of fun down at the Unicorn Hotel down there in Glebe, and they had no sort of super ambitions to really make the big time, but later it would all happen for them. And the song I played before that was a real good song there from Dragon, Young Years. Now, Dragon were like a free phase band. You had the super hits of the 70s, Are You Old Enough and all that. And then early 82, something like that, they reformed and put out songs like Rain. And, yeah, they were getting him right back up in the charts. Speak No Evil was another song. So that was kind of like their third phase. And Alan Mansfield would come into the band on keyboards. But that Young Years was written by Sharon O'Neill. And Alan Mansfield, and Sharon is quite a bit legend within herself.

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1: 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And that last song there was a Little River Band down on the border with John Farnham there on vocals. And it was a great tribute that everybody did there for John last week. All the well-known people from all around the world and all the Aussie music stars all pitched in to put on a great show there for John. So let's hope John's health stays all right and stays, you know, with us for a while. And the song that I played before that was Sharon O'Neill, a song called Words. Now, Sharon is a great songwriter, great singer-songwriter. He performed a lot around Australia and Sydney at the time in the sort of mid-80s there. And she wrote, as I said, wrote for Dragon, helped out on the Young Years. So she's a very big talent. I'm not quite sure if Sharon still performs these days, but when she was working, she was working quite a bit.

Rick Springfield, and a song took us back to the early 80s before Jessie's Girl. I've done everything for you. Now, guess who wrote that song? Sammy Hagar. You know, Sammy Van Halen, Sammy Hagar, still a bloke that's gigging around, very popular over there in America. Well, Sammy wrote that song and he recorded it and it went absolutely nowhere. And so when Sammy met Rick and they had a bit of a talk, he said, how come it was a hit for you and not for me? And Rick sort of said, jokingly, he said, listen, mate, I'm better looking than you. So Sammy said, yeah, I'll accept that.

a big hit. Dynamic Hypnotics. Another band that would work Sydney a lot in the mid-early 80s there, packing them out. Soul Kind of Feeling was the other big hit that they had. Yes, they had another hit besides that. Gotta Be Wrong Way to Live was that song. And they would be very, very popular once again on the live scene. And it's just about 3 o'clock, so we're going to go into the second hour now of the Aussie Music Show. I give a shout out to the people who support the Aussie Music Show over the last 10 years. It's been here at Connect FM 100.9 live every Saturday, always live, and playing Aussie music from over the decades. So I'll give a shout out to Karen, she's in Sydney, Glenn is in Melbourne, Elizabeth in Melbourne, Dwayne up there in Queensland, he does radio, Susan at Mount Tambourine up there in Queensland, Bronwyn, she's a local, she lives around here, she listens to Connect FM 100.9 all the time. Hi to Steve, he's a local, Paul up there in Newey, up there in Newcastle, Paul's in a band himself and he's getting a lot of work up there. I always say this, you know, all you younger bands and that, you go up to Newcastle, there's plenty of work up there. You think about that, because Sydney's not the only place to sort of get gigs. Newcastle has always been going back to Screaming Jets or Silverchair or the Heroes, whoever you want to think of. There's a lot of great bands came out of Newcastle. So we'll go into the second hour with the legend Billy Thorpe, the one and only Thorpey.

Billy Thorpe live there. Billy Thorpe, legend of the Australian music. He had a can-do attitude, did Billy. He could do anything. And then he headlined there at Sunbury in 72, and it's rock and roll Aussie history, Thorpe at Sunbury. And he had a long history of gigs. He went on a bit later there. He played to 200,000 at Meyer Music, well, 200,000. And, Billy would, just before that, he'd be working a lot around Melbourne and Sydney. Checkers is a place that comes to mind. And he would get down there at Checkers. Now, Billy, he copped a bad time because he used to swear on stage, yes, back in, and you know what? He was arrested. He was pulled off stage and thrown into a cop car and taken down to the police cells. Held on there for a few hours, and actually he made it back. It was a 3 a.m. finish, so he actually got back after being arrested and processed. He got back and went down to Checkers, and he done a final set. But can you imagine it today? Like, you think

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1: Thanks for tuning in to the Aussie Music Show. Hope you're having a good Saturday, Arvo, listening to Aussie music from over the decades. And that one there was the Addies. Yes, it was Moving Pictures. Yes, they did have another hit besides What About Me. Winners got them to number 12 in the charts. So that was pretty good. Alex Smith out the front there. Now, they started out here in Sydney about 1980 in a place called Now for Something Completely Different. It was a wine bar. Lots of bands played there, breaking into those heady days of Aussie pub rock. And Alex, I think he was actually working there, working as a staff member in the venue, and he got the band a gig there. So this is what happens now. You haven't got the charts. Back in the day, even 80s, early 80s, you could see a band progress. They'd be on the charts. You know how well they were doing. And also by the live scene, how they would come.

come up, like INXS or whoever, moving pictures, little bit by little bit. I said this last week, smaller venues, medium size, big rooms. Then they got that big that they, you know, had to sort of switch over to maybe outside gigs, big concerts, tours, things like that. So back in the day, it's very hard to see how a band is actually progressing now, because you had an idea with the charts and the gig scene as well. You would see the bands going up the ladder, and Moving Pictures were one of those bands. And I said that during the week some sad news came through about Angry Anderson. Angry's another legend of the Australian music scene, been in the business for a long time. First well-known band for Angry would be Buster Brown. So I'll kick off with Buster Brown, Angry on vocals.

Buster Brown, the song called Something to Say from the album of that name. Now, they were a great band down there in Melbourne. They were kind of like the poster boys for the Sharpies, Lobby Lloyd, a few of the other bands. Buster Brown were up there. I know a little bit about them because one of my best mates, Paul Grant, was one of the guitarists in the band. And so what they would do is that they'd be gigging around Melbourne. They'd come up to Sydney. A few of the members got disillusioned, but at the time they did Sunbury as well. But when they were firing, they were a really great band, Buster Brown. They had Angry on vocals, Geordie Leach on bass, Philly Rudd from ACDC, Paul Grant, John Moon, and Chris Wilson. Chris, you heard there, they had keyboards in that lineup. A little bit different from Rose Tattoo, but very commercial. It was a shame that they just didn't really get there. So we know that Angry passed away during the week. He was in there and a biggest band there of Rose Tattoo, of course. He was in movies. Rose Tattoo, they reckon, had something like about 33 members. I've met a few of the guys in Rose Tattoo, Pete Wells, Mick Cox, Ian Ryland. I met a few of those guys. Rose Tattoo were going for 50 years. And, yeah, so a great time. Sad that we've lost Angry, another legend of the Australian music scene. And a lot of people don't notice, but Angry was actually, for a while there, a DJ at Bondi Lifesaver. Yeah, he used to go down there and play the music to all the people. He loved doing that for a while. A lot of people haven't mentioned that. But when Angry and Mick Cox first sort of got together and then in Rose Tattoo, Mick Cox, everybody knows him. Well, Angry and Mick went around to Mick's mum's house. And Angry had his bald head. And Mick's mum actually thought that Angry was a Hare Krishna, like because he had his bald head, and that's what the Hare Krishnas did, had bald head. So his mum, to really find out that he was, he made him a meat sandwich because Hare Krishnas were vegetarian. So she wanted to test Angry to see if he was a, and he ate the sandwich up. So Mick's mum goes, yeah, that's okay, no worries, all good. So yeah, but a great time in Aussie music, and as I said, sadly, we have lost Angry.

took us back to 1983. Real Life, remember them? Real Life? Send Me an Angel was another one of their hits. Catch Me Falling was the other one. And, yeah, so a lot of these bands, you think they only ever had one hit. No, they had other hits, but the other songs weren't as big. Well, as I said, we've been moving pictures with What About Me, you know, like, so that was a number one. So everything they put out after that, they go, oh, it's not a one, you know, one hit wonder. Why? Because it didn't get the number. Still got them up in the charts no matter what. And getting back to Angry, so we'll go to Rose Tattoo now. So Rose Tattoo was formed, and Pete Wells being one of the main members there, and Angry, Mick Cox and Ian Ryland, and the one that, and Dallas Diggerall, that was the one that came to attention with Bad Boy for Love.

0: Yeah, that's Bad Boy for Love.
1: That was written by Ian Ryland. Now, Ian didn't stay with the band for too long. He left and formed X. Now, that's a whole other story. But getting back to Rose Tattoo, yeah, Pete Wells there on slide. And Ian Ryland, who wrote that song, he was in Band of Light with Norm Roof. So they had that slide sound. And then when he got with Pete, because they're kind of like founding members, they sort of went for that slide sort of sound. And Pete was an expert at that. So, yeah, and another thing about Rose Tattoo, that at first a lot of people wouldn't deal with them, a lot of the agents and the record companies and that. They thought they were too mean. They were too mean looking, they said. Lots of tattoos and all that wasn't at that time, bands and that didn't have that image. But it all worked out for the band in the end. And Angry, of course, kept the band going to recent times when his European tour came to an end after his health got bad. But yeah, so that's a bit of a dedication there to Angry. And I'll tell you what, I played Thorpe before. If you really want to see some action, get Rose Tattoo live at Bogger Road. And Thorpe gets up there with the band, and you know, him and Wellesley and Coxie and Angry and all that, and they're really kicking on. But it's another link there was when Ian left Rose Tattoo, Geordie Leach would come in because he was in Buster with Angry. And I met Ian Ryland once. I used to go to see a few bands, and Ian used to go see him as well. And a few of the places you'd go back after the gig and you'd talk to the band and stuff like that. I met Ian. He's saying, "Yeah, look," he had a Rose Tattoo on his finger. A lot of the band members, original band members, had a Rose Tattoo on their finger. So that was another thing to remember about the boys.

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1: Yes, and you're tuned in to the Aussie Music Show. The last song I played there was from Noiseworks in a song called Touch, and John Stevens doing some great vocals there. John was there the other night at the Farnham concert, and so they were a band. They had a lot of reaction happening over there in America. They were actually called The Change. That was their name, but when they went to America once again, a lot of Aussie bands find this, or whether it's Europe or America, happen with Flowers. They find that somewhere, someplace, there is a band called that, The Change. So what they did is they changed their name to Noiseworks. So, and a very popular band with live Stewie Fraser, the guitarist there, a fantastic guitarist Stewie Fraser. And getting back to Rose Tattoo there, well, Ian Ryland being one of the founding members, he was originally in Band of Light, and this is Band of Light now.

Good song there. Band of Light, Destiny song. That was a big hit for the band off their album Total Union. And that lineup with that voice there was Phil Key from the La-Di-Das. Him and Kevin used to sing in the La-Di-Das. Anyhow, Phil went and formed his own band. And he would have Norm Rue there on slide, Ian Ryland on bass, Tony Butel on drums, and Phil there on vocals. So that was that slide sound sort of happening before Rose Tattoo, and I've got a feeling that Ian Ryland may be a little bit influenced by that slide sound that Norm was providing. Yeah, I'm a guitarist myself. I played with Norm Rue for a few years there, and I actually played with Paul Grant out of Buster Brown. Paul taught me open tunings on guitar, and Norm, well, he taught me, you know, play some really good rhythm to his slide guitar. But yeah, so that was all happening for them. And Pete Wells was a bass player in Buffalo, and Norm was the slide player in Buffalo and on Mother's Choice. So it's kind of all linked around, you know. You need a big whiteboard in front of you to follow a lot of all these members that were getting in different bands. Anyhow, another birthday during the week there was Garth Porter. You know Garth? Keyboard player, songwriter, vocalist there with Sherbet. Many, many hits. And after Sherbet, then the Sherbs, and then he went on to produce a lot of big country acts like Lee Kernighan and James Blundell. He still has a studio to this very day, does Garth, and he was born in New Zealand on the 24th of September 1948. And the reason Garth said that he came to Australia was that they had some good keyboards and organ. He lived in New Zealand and there was an opportunity to buy some really good musical equipment. So he decided that he would move to Australia and be in a couple of bands before he got the offer to join Sherbet. And this is Garth on vocals. Garth, he took over instead of Daryl on this one.

Yeah, Garth Porter on vocals there in Sherbet. Daryl would have a little bit of a rest on that song and Garth would come in. And so I heard that that came out of a bit of a jam there. They were just mucking around in the studio and him and Clive started mucking around and they sort of come up with a little bit of a 12-bar sort of feel. So that was good. So Garth wasn't an original member of Sherbet. Sam C was the keyboard player in Sherbet, and so look, he was Garth before Garth was Garth, and he left the band. And what happened was that Clive got word that there was a new keyboard player in Sydney. He was hanging around, wasn't in any bands, and so when Sam left the band, Clive went around in Garth's place at 3 a.m. and knocked on the window and he said, "Hey, Garth, do you want to join Sherbet?" Because Sherbet were already starting to happen. They were getting lots of work and they were on their way. And Garth said, "Yeah, man, that's great. I'm in." So Shakespeare and Porter, they wrote a lot of hit records together. So that worked out. And then when Clive left, Garth was still in the band. So, yeah, all good there. Getting back to Band of Light, that song, Destiny song, Phil Key wrote that song. Phil was a pretty good songwriter. Him and his wife Pam, they wrote basically the whole Total Union album. And I forgot to mention before that Norm Rue, he was in a band called Gut Bucket that used to gig around Sydney, and he was an ace slide player. And then they would support Lardy Daz. And then when Phil decided to form the Band of Light, he knew Norm was about and he knew that he was a good slide player. So he asked Norm to join Band of Light. And Norm told me that actually Ian Ryland came into Band of Light and auditioned. And Norm said to Phil, "That's the bloke I want. He really plays bass the way I like to hear bass." So, yeah, Norm actually gave Ian the nod there to come into a band of Light. So getting back to Sherbet, there was another band who would come on their radar and they would turn into that sort of Melbourne versus Sydney, Sherbet versus Skyhooks war.

Whatever Happened to the Revolution, Skyhooks. That was written by Greg McCainish. And getting back to Sherbet there, if you Google them on YouTube, that Matter of Time song, there's a clip on there. They're in a milk bar over there in North Sydney, and they get over there and they've got a jukebox and they're all dancing around. It's a good film clip that was made. So, yeah, and so Skyhooks were signed to Mushroom. Sherbet were already established. And it was Sherbet who gave Skyhooks a really big push, because when Skyhooks come up to Sydney, Sherbet were doing the Opera House. They were huge. And they put Skyhooks on before them. So there was no, they hated each other and all that stuff. No, they didn't. They were all good mates, Skyhooks and Sherbet. So... That was another story that wasn't quite true.

0: You go screaming Jets there, and let me see, October Rain, which was a really good song from the band. So we'll go to an ad.
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0: Yeah, so the Aussie Music Show is just about to finish. We've got time for about one more song. Screaming Jets again.

Yeah, this has been the Russell Walsh Aussie Music Show with Angry There, Bound for Glory. Before that had Screaming Jets, October Grey and Shine On. Stay tuned after the news, plenty of music to midnight tonight. This has been the Aussie Music Show. Have a great Saturday night.

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2: Hello, I'm David Cameron. One of the world's richest football clubs, Manchester City, has been found guilty of dozens of breaches of financial rules, the vast majority of a series of charges it faced. The former English and European champions were investigated for alleged breaches of financial fair play rules, with the Premier League bringing charges against them in 2023. Here's the BBC's Andy Swiss.
3: The outcome of the case is still to be officially announced. The Premier League have declined to comment, while in a statement, Manchester City said the process remained ongoing with significant elements to be completed. City have always denied any wrongdoing and have previously indicated they would appeal if found guilty. But the club that had become such a dominant force in English football now faces a crisis.
2: There are calls for the federal government to clarify exactly what happened after it revealed an AI agent had breached an Australian Medicare data portal earlier this year. Prime Minister Anthony Albanese says he's raised his concerns with OpenAI Chief Executive Sam Altman. He says it appears no personal Medicare details were accessed during the incident in June. Speaking to the ABC, University of New South Wales adjunct professor Vanessa Teague says the government needs to be more transparent.
4: Whether it was really a failure on the defensive side and whether we need to invest more and understand better how our systems are defended, or whether it was really genuinely an attack from the OpenAI side.
2: Pope Leo has warned about the dangers of artificial intelligence during a four-day visit to France. He called for ethical discernment to prevent humanity from getting lost in a paradise ruled by machines. The Pope also decried the recent direction of global leadership, saying the world was being ravaged by a handful of tyrants.
5: Instead of respecting the law, those in power invoke it when it serves their interests and disregard it when it restrains them, treating even justice itself as though it were a commodity to be bought and sold.
2: To sport, and in the NRL, the Dolphins' season is over after a 36 points to 20 loss to the Sydney Roosters in last night's preliminary final in Brisbane. The Roosters ran in 7-4 to secure a grand final spot, with Dolphins coach Christian Wolf disappointed with his side's defensive effort.
6: Yeah, what we've been doing so well over the back end of the year is defending our line. That's been a real strength of ours and probably gone a little bit unrecognised. And to sort of allow the 3 tries that were won off the ruck tonight, and they were disappointing for us. We just haven't allowed those for a long time.
2: The captain of Australia's men's blind cricket team says players are self-funding international tours. Matthew McCarthy says it follows changes to Cricket Australia's support over the past 12 months. He says the team will travel to Sri Lanka in December, relying on a fundraising campaign and personal finances.
7: With flights, return, accommodation, transfers in Sri Lanka, obviously we have to fund coaches, a manager, and we need a physio, obviously, for the team. So they're obviously going to be coming out of the players' costs. So we are looking around about $5,000 per player.
2: Players and fans are bracing for wet weather for this afternoon's AFL Grand Final at the MCG. The Brisbane Lions and the Fremantle Dockers have named sides unchanged from their preliminary finals wins. The game starts at 2:30 Australian Eastern Standard Time.
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Hi, and welcome to the show. There are certain songs that really do become part of the soundtrack of our lives. They drift from radios, fill family cars, play at weddings, and somehow stay with us long after the decade that produced them has passed. Few artists captured that feeling quite like today's guest. During the 70s, Lobo's gentle voice and heartfelt songs resonated with millions around the world. He was one of the era's most beloved singer-songwriters, creating music that spoke about love, relationships, and life's simple moments with honesty and warmth. But behind the songs like Me and You and A Dog Named Boo and I'd Love You to Want Me is a fascinating story of perseverance, songwriting, and a career.

0: Kent Lavoie, better known as Lobo, thanks so much for joining us today. How are you?
1: I'm just wonderful.
0: Your real name is Roland Kent Lavoie, and you became known as Lobo. Nobody knew that the songs that you did were done by you. Everybody thought that Lobo was a band at the time. Can you tell us why?
1: Yes, I can. Well, even to this day, I've never done a lot of press. I never did big tours. I never had an agent except for very brief periods of time. And it was a desire of mine to not be out front. That was my plan to start with. Write a hit song, you got an annuity, you can have a good life. That was it. And it just kept expanding. And I was so grateful that I had the name Lobo to hide behind, because it afforded me the ability to be Lobo when I'm on stage or doing what I'm doing now. And beside that, I'm out mowing my lawn. Nobody ever believes the way I live. And it has nothing to do with money or can live a bigger life or whatever. It's just what I choose to do. But the name Lobo, let me get through that. Once we decided I was not going to use my name, my producer said, "Will you go through some names?" And so I wrote a bunch of names on a thing, and I was reading them out, and I can't remember any of them. But when I said Lobo, he said, "What does that mean?" And I said, "Well, in Spanish, it means wolf." And he said, "Well, that's great, because me and you and a dog named Boo, it looks like a wolf, because she was a German shepherd." And that's where that came from.

I'll tell you what, when I started off in bands, the first show we ever played was at the high school talent show, and we just did instrumentals. We were asked by the teachers of the high school to play a party. And we went in there and we played instrumentals the first set, and I had worked up What Did I Say by Ray Charles. And it has a real long intro in it. Down, down, down, down, down. Anyway, so I'm getting my courage up at this long intro, you know. And so the first thing you do in that song is tell your baby not to treat me wrong. Come and love your daddy all night long. And Sandy, this was an epiphany in my life. And because I saw, and these were young school teachers, they were probably maybe in their 30s, and I was, 16, 15. Uh-huh. As soon as I opened my mouth and started singing, I became a different person to these people, to the women in the crowd. It was, and then I did a couple of ballads, and I mean, this is the first time I ever sang in my life. It was an eye-opener. It was amazing.

0: what you're saying to me is that they suddenly became interested in you because you could sing.
1: I don't know that they were interested in me. It was that they got that kind of glazed over. You know how you have a song you want to dance to, and they start playing it. You jump, yeah. Oh, this is our song. You know, well, whatever I sang was their song, because back in those days, there weren't bands. There weren't people who were playing with bands. I was like Elvis walking in. You know, they don't know. But that's how it started.
0: Did you start getting more attention from the girls as a result of that?
1: Well, you know, all of us, and

0: that play music, they're successful or not, always start off the same way. First, you try to play something. Then you get in a band and you play, and it's so much fun. And then all of a sudden you turn around and there's girls all around the band. Well, that's fun. And then, because I was in college at the time, I could play two nights a week. We made $20 a night. In those days, that was a lot of money. I could live, pay my tuition, and go to college playing two nights a week rather than working at the grocery store all day. And so it was an eye-opener for me.
1: You had set out in very early childhood wanting to be a veterinarian.
0: I think it was more my mother told me I wanted to be a veterinarian.
1: Ah, right.
0: You know, as you get older and you look back on your life, I realized that I really never had goals in my life. I had sort of this one. And music was, I mean, it was the last thing in my 50-year high school reunion. Never played for these people ever. I don't do that. Yeah. I got up with my guitar and sang three or four songs. And I said to them, back in 1961 when I graduated high school, if you told me that I would play music and that's all I would do my entire life and be successful at it, you might as well have told me I was going to be an astronaut. You know, it just wasn't possible, I didn't think.

0: Were you like a massive celebrity at this high school reunion?
1: No.
0: I bet you were.
1: Here it is. If you act like a celebrity, they treat you like a celebrity. And I've always said that I was probably not the best person to have been an entertainer, because an entertainer wants to walk into a party, stand on a table and sing. I don't care, the biggest entertainers in the world, eventually, if there's an instrument there, they'll get around and they'll start playing. I'm the one that comes in late, sits in the back, in those days, drank a lot of beer and left. And that's sort of, well, not the beer anymore. That stopped in 1980 because I suddenly decided I wanted to discover what mornings were like. You know, I didn't know. I can't explain to you why. When I walked away from it, I still had active recording contracts with Curb Records, which was about as big as you could get. And I asked to be let out of the contracts for the last two albums because my head was turned around. You know, when you start believing some of the crap that they make up about you, when you start believing that stuff, you got problem, or I did. And I just said, whoops, that's enough. You know, I met my wife, who we've been married for 46 years now. She was all I wanted. I didn't care about doing anything. I would rather be with her doing nothing than I would be out whooping and doing, you know.

0: You know, I don't tell people what I do because they start looking at you like you came from Mars. No, if I said, well, I'm an attorney and I'm retired and I'm worth $50 million, they would kind of, you know, say, well, that's nice. But if I said, remember this record? All of a sudden, you're like, you know, it's that inexplicable.
1: Why should you be so enamored with someone who sings for a living or writes music?
0: Luckily for me, like the guys I play golf with in this little community where I have the little house, I'm in North Carolina in the mountains and I'm in Florida in winter, but I'm up here. They think that what I did was write Me and You and a Dog Named Boo. That's all they know. They don't know that I sang it. If they heard I'd Love You to Want Me, they wouldn't believe it was me. And that's the way it's always been. You know, I've always been like, oh yeah, you wrote that dog song. Yeah, that's me. Let it go. You know, and it works for me, put it that way.

0: If you can't hack it, if you realize that mentally you can't do it, you need to get away. Now, if you need to make a living, I was super fortunate because all of my big hits I wrote them by myself. I was a single writer. That's the end of the story as far as me needing anything for my life. I mean, 50 years later, it's still the same. I didn't have a financial burden on me ever because I don't live big, my own choosing.
1: So you still make a substantial living out of the songs that you wrote?
0: More than I can spend. That's not true. More than I do spend, put it that way. And I saved all my money. I have a big retirement account, on and on and on. It's funny, though, that, well, if I don't want to get into something. If you ask me what I'm doing now, all of a sudden I can tell you something because it's something different that I...
1: What are you doing now?
0: Well, I don't know if you're aware of, most people are, or you're in the business, but the internet and YouTube and all of the... There are literally thousands of videos of me singing my songs. The same video, somebody picks it up and puts it on, and you get a commercial before that. And then you go into the thing, well, somebody was making money off of every play, okay, and it wasn't me.
1: Right.
0: Well, Time Life, which is the division of Warner Brothers, which is where my stuff is, we re-recorded my hits, 20 years ago. And we spent a lot of money and a lot of time. Most people could never tell the difference in the original record. Well, I just am in the process of working. I'm going to Nashville in 10 days to do a bunch of casual videos. Not, you know, the thing where you're sitting around the room, I show you how to play my song and you talk about how you wrote it, that sort of thing. Because Time Life wants new film.
1: Content.
0: And for somebody, the last hit record I had was in 79. And they were just thrilled. And we've been working the details out. It's a signed deal.
1: Great.

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1: Once again, usually I had a lyric idea before I started, but I decided that Without You by Nilsson's probably in my top three all-time records. Nilsson was an absolute, Mariah Carey, my rear end compared to Nilsson. He was a Beatles favorite singer, remember, and I don't blame him.
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0: Kent, you were working in Tampa in 1970. That's when you started writing Me and You and a Dog Named Boo. You had been talking to a New York publisher who said that the songs that were happening at the time were taking on this me and you against the world sort of stance. And that's how you came up with it. Can you share the backstory?
1: Yes. Let me tell you how I even had a contact to get into music. I was playing in a bar, crowded Thursday night. Everybody went on Thursday night. I played this song that a local band had a hit on, and I was up getting a beer, and this guy walked up to me and said, "Hi, I'm da-da-da," and he says, "I'm Phil Gernhardt. I produce Stay by Maurice Williams and Zodiacs," and you get people come out to you in bars and say, "Yeah, right." And he wanted to know about that song, and I told him no. And then a couple of weeks later, he came in and asked us if we would play for a guy who's going to put up the money to record. So we get to the recording studio, and this guy had the money, doesn't show up. So here's my band and Phil, who didn't have 10 cents at the time. And so the studio owner said, "Well, you know, if you pay for the tape." So we went in there and made a little local record, which is a huge hit. We go from $60 a night to $300 a night. That was the eye-opener for me on that part of it, is that, wait a minute. There's money you can make in this too. Now, Phil Gernhardt went on and had all the Snoopy versus the Red Baron. He had Abraham Martin, John, Let Your Love Flow, and of course, all my stuff.

0: After he had Snoopy versus the Red Baron, I started hanging around his office, and he said to me, listen, he says, you're an okay singer. He said, but nobody's going to ever give you a hit song. You're not that good of a singer. So you better write it. And it took me about 3 years. And I took songs down there every 5 minutes. I took songs down, and they sent me to New York a couple of times to cut things. And during that trip, this is fitting to what you asked me, I met with a publisher, and he's the one that said the Helen Reddy line, you know, me and you against the world. This is before Helen Reddy wrote that song. I had that in mind. I went home and I had this, I had the start of the song, and I had the chorus of how I was going to do it, but I couldn't rhyme me, you and me. So I tried to change it to me and you. So I'm trying to come up with a rhyme, and I'm in a room that has a sliding glass door to the backyard, which is fenced. And all of a sudden I look, and there sits my dog named Boo. This is a true story. Everybody thinks I made this up. And I'm trying to rhyme you, you understand? And all of a sudden, I said, me and you and a dog named Boo. You know, and it was the weirdest thing. And everybody that heard that song, Phil Bernhard, my producer, he sent it to New York, the label. When I'm in the studio cutting it, every musician, it was picked on the cover of all the major trade magazines. It was just a hit song, you know, for the time. Now it's just a trite old thing that comes out of the woodwork every now and then.
1: It's still a great song.
0: Yeah,
1: it's held
0: you.
1: Up over time incredibly. But what were you writing about? I mean, once you found the title for it and it was an homage to your dog.
0: I had the first verse. I remember to this day the Bright Red Georgia Play and how it stuck the tires after the summer rain. And then I don't know if I had the willpower makes the old car go, a woman's mind told me that. So, but I knew I had the part where it went dun dun dun dun dun dun dun dun dun dun dun, and I had dun dun dun dun, me and you, and I've been going on and on about everything. And that's, you know, sometimes, you know, it's like we were talking earlier about the mystery of music. I'll tell you, the real mystery of music is writing music. Because the emotions come in your head, then the lyric comes in your head, and the first thing you know, you're recording this song. And the next thing you know, they're playing violins on it, and you're choking up because you can't believe that this song that you wrote, you're in New York in Jimi Hendrix's studio, no less, with For Me and You and a Dog Named Boo.
1: Yeah.
0: Talk about, and Santana's in the other studio. They're in there rocking out. I'm in there going, me and you and a dog. Surreal. It was surreal. In the village in New York, and here I am, little boy from Florida, you know, in there. It was funny. We finished at 10 o'clock at night. Santana started at 10 o'clock at night. I could have stayed up all night if I had to. Yeah, it was weird.

0: It certainly made a big name for Lobo, not for you, but for Lobo, because that's exactly when you did change it and start calling yourself Lobo, wasn't
1: yes.
0: it?
1: Yes.
0: Did you tour it, or you just followed it straight up with the next album?
1: You know, for a one hit, whatever, if you're not a rock and roll band, you know, there's little clubs and funky shows, and by the time you pay the band and pay for the truck you're riding around in, you know, it's just impossible to do. If I hadn't written it, that's the only source of income I'd had. So I just did it some, and then all of a sudden, this is the first big thing. You got an offer to open for Three Dog Night at the Atlanta Stadium, at the Cotton Bowl in Dallas. I mean, it's huge venues. And so here we go, and I take my little band with the truck, and we put our equipment on this huge stage. And we start playing. We get to play, you know, while the people come and sit down. You know, I'm singing yeah. my funky little songs. And then we get out with half an hour, and Three Dog Night comes out there. Just absolutely phenomenal. Those guys in those days were just the band, the singers. And I'm sure if anybody could see me from the audience, my mouth was open, just going, oh, you know.

0: never went to shows like that. I was always playing in the bar, you know, paying my bill. The worst thing on the tour, though, we got to Three River Stadium, and the sound equipment, it wasn't shipped in for some reason or other. So it's time to go on, and I go up there, and all they have are these little speakers with the monitors. So I start playing because they made me, and I keep hearing yelling, "We can't hear you, we can't hear you," and they start booing. So I do my half hour, go on, and Three Dog Night, magically, the equipment comes in, they set it up. Later on, we're in the hotel, you know, thinking about how weird that was. And the news comes on and says, well, from Three River Stadium, we had a big show out there, and the opening act was booed off the stage. And I was like, I said, I'm not designed to do this. You know, they didn't say because of the equipment malfunction. They just said I was booed off the stage.
1: Oh, that would have hurt.
0: And then one of the big show indoors, 12,000 kids, Chuck, the singer, was so screwed up, he didn't show up at the show, and they kept making me go out, play another 15 minutes. And the third time I went out, and they were booing. Finally, I said, listen, I said, you want to sit here and wait, or you want to play, and we'll have some fun? And then they were okay. And then, sure enough, he came in and played, whatever.

0: It was 1972 that you had the follow-up album, and of course that had the terrific hit on it, I'd Love You to Want Me. I believe you'd been listening to people like Nelson's Without You.
1: Yeah, I had the idea for the song, and I finally put it together, and I took it into Phil, and he said, I think this is really something we can use, and so I rewrote part of it, and I can't tell you what part I rewrote. The song was about seeing someone and knowing that they're looking at you with the same feelings you have for them, but there is a reason that you can't get together. Now, in my mind, it was a school teacher. Okay, now nowadays, that's people going to jail for that over here. But in my time, that was something that would have never happened in a million years. And what it was about an art teacher I had in the sixth grade, believe it.
0: Yeah.
1: A beautiful, and all my high school friends would tell me was Miss Norton. I looked in Miss Norton's eyes and she looked at me, and we were going to be a thing when I grew up. The other thought in my mind, because I did write a song about this one time, and it was called All the Children Love Sister Mary. Sister Mary is your middle name. In my psyche, it was also the idea of a nun, that
0: unreachable.
1: Yes, it was that's the word, unreachable. Yeah. And that's what it was about. That's probably the only song ever that had the mystery in it.

0: I want to say that I sat down and wrote that emotionally from top to the bottom, but I didn't. I had to rewrite it, and we rewrote it. And when I recorded it, we did the tracks. We went to New York, did the strings. We came back to Atlanta. We overdubbed. We went back to New York on this one side and put backgrounds on it. That's when we had Ellie Greenwich and Robert John and all these people singing background. And it was a wonderful experience because this thing just grew bigger and bigger and bigger. And Barry Manilow's producer told Phil, my producer, one time that I write, you know, his song, I Write the Songs That Makes a Young Girl.
1: Yeah.
0: They copied not the melody, they copied the way we voice the backgrounds. And if you listen to that now and you hear it, it's a lot of, and so that's always the way we're talking about Nielsen. Starts off. I can't believe it.
1: It grew from a little acorn into a tree.
0: That's exactly right.
1: And Robert John, of course, sung that terrific song, The Lion Sleeps Tonight. He did that after he left your band.
0: Bobby had a regional hit. And I can't even remember the song. It was him singing high. What his big deal was Sad Eyes. Sad Eyes.

0: He and a guy named Michael Gately was his best friend. They did all the backgrounds. And they came to Atlanta when we did the next album and did it. And then Phil wanted to go to L.A. after we did two wonderful albums. And we have to go to L.A. and play with all the snotty pickers. And I hated it. I just absolutely hated it.
1: You actually pitched that song to the Hollies, didn't you? As a potential follow-up to Long Cool Woman.
0: Right. And the story that I got from my publisher, and once again, I've told this story a lot of times, but I've never gone to Graham Nash and say, is this true? But I do know that they liked it. What they didn't like was the line in the song that everybody loved, from Liza Minnelli cut that song and on and on and on. And it's, and when you moved your mouth to speak, I felt the blood go to my feet. They didn't like that line because what, you know, it's the blood left my brain. I was dizzy, but I said the blood goes to my feet, and they didn't like that. They said, well, it looks like you're in a car wreck or something, you know. Well, it was the only time where I said, screw them. Now, I wrote this song. It took me forever to write it. I recorded it, and they want to put it out as a single on me. Tell them thanks, but no thanks. And I will walk away from it.
1: Good for you.
0: Yeah, it was, well, it changed my life.
1: Did you know from the outset that there was going to be a smash hit?
0: You know, back in those days, phone calls were the only way you found out anything. And when the label starts getting calls from all over the country the same day the record goes out, you know that it's a hit. It's the same thing with me and Your Dog Named Boo. But I Love You, Want Me, especially in Europe and in Germany. I was number one 13 weeks in Germany. You know, that's a weird deal. And so, and it's been recorded by, I don't know, 50 or 60 people or something. A lot of them are European. It was the song of my career, even though I had other songs that made money. It was the defining thing, but most people think the defining thing in my career is Me and Your Dog Named Boo.
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1: It's a beautiful day.
2: So you had those two massive hits. As you said, you've made lots of other songs that have made good money for you since, but never to the same level as those two. Were you disappointed that you could never reach that level again? Or I guess having had this chat with you now, I could probably answer that and say, no, you were cool with it.
3: I was completely cool with it. But what you got to remember is Don't Expect Me to Be Your Friend was also a top 10 tune in the United States. And Canada was number one in Canada. And I've had several reggae versions, believe it or not. And there's a guy named John Holt that had a relatively big reggae hit with I'd Love You to Want Me.

0: But then I had, sure took a long, long time. You know, it was top five in the easy listening and in the 20s, I think. How Can I Tell Her About You was the one the record company blew. I didn't realize till I got to Asia how massive that song is all over Asia.
1: What made them go for it so much?
0: I can tell you, I'll tell you a short story. As I said the other day when I was talking to these people, just call me Captain Verbose because you tend to just rattle on, you know, but you can edit it. Okay, the first night I did in Asia, I was in Hong Kong. It was outdoors, 5,000-seater outdoors, and there were two or three times that many people hanging off the buildings, looking out of windows, and I'm doing the show, and I keep hearing this singing. They're singing every song with me. Then there's yelling a song. They're just yelling something from all over, from the buildings. And I turned around the drummer. I said, and his name was Thumpy, for drummer, that's funny.
1: That's
0: I said, Thumpy, what are they yelling? And he said, they're yelling Stoney. I said, Stoney? Stoney was an obscure album song that I'd never played on stage. And I went up to the microphone dumbly and said, would you want to hear Stoney? And it was like the, if I was going to play Stairway to Heaven, you know, it was like, what?
1: Kidding.
0: What I should have done was just pick my guitar. The drummer would have gotten it, and then the other guys would have filled it and done it. But I didn't.

0: The next night I did it, and everybody in Hong Kong was singing this song. And I asked later, and they said, Lobo music is campfire music in Hong Kong. Now, well, think about that for a minute. And I said, what? They said, we sit in a room, and we get in a circle, and we play like we have a fire, and we sing songs. And my songs are so simple. And you could understand every word, even though back in those days they didn't speak English. They could sing the English. And I've heard it time and time again that people learned a lot of English singing my songs because anybody can play them. So I said, oh, and I figured it out. They could hear my voice. It was easy to play. And then they grew to love these songs. And to this day, if I play Stoney in any place in that part of the country, I draw a crowd, you know, and everybody's singing. That's the funny part. That's what the people told me.
1: Yeah. And I believe when you played in Ho Chi Minh City in Vietnam, you played to the largest audience ever to see a pop star perform.
0: Up to, I think up to that date, that was scary.

We went in there, and that we were the first. I was the first pop act because, once again, my stuff is so easy, soft, non-controversial. And so the censorship over there, to Indonesia back in the old days, was the same way. I had to do a little show for the censors, you know. And they all knew the songs. But in Ho Chi Minh City, my guy who's traveled with me for 45 years, Billy Ayers, was in the Vietnam War. I was in the Army Reserve, but they never activated my unit. I walked a thin line for several years. Billy went, was in the worst parts of it. So when we get to Ho Chi Minh City and we're looking at the little round lakes flying in from the mortars, you know, it was a real emotional thing for Billy. And so I hung close with him. And when we played, the people were reserved with real strength. The show was well received, I guess. Like, everybody was afraid to clap.

0: What a fabulous career you've enjoyed. Even when you didn't want to be upfront and famous, you ended up becoming famous anyway. You couldn't escape all the accolades and the critical acclaim, could you?
1: The key word, Sandy, you said was endured. That's
0: the part. I
1: don't
0: think I said endured.
1: You said that this long career that you endured.
0: I think I said, no, I wouldn't say you've endured the career. I probably said you've enjoyed the career. You're saying you endured the career.
1: That is the more correct word, and I thought you'd really grabbed underneath me and seen that I endured being something I wasn't. It was a running joke. We're on the airplane going to Asia because, once again, it was so easy to tour there that I did there. I would say to Billy, I'd say, Billy, he's coming. What are you talking about? I said, Lobo's coming. He's coming into my body because when I get off the plane, there's television crews and I go do press and crap and I go do a show and a limousine and all that crap. Then I get back in the plane and we're going back to America and I say, Billy, I feel him leaving, you know, because I get back to America, I'm just a weirdo guy that gets off the plane, you know. It's a strange feel.
0: You're a bit like Clark Kent and Superman, really.
1: except I'm not Superman on the stage. I kind of am the same way. But you know what? Let me tell you something. I meant to bring this up. I'm glad I remembered it. I did that tour of Australia in 73. I was so unsure of myself as an artist and so sure that people would not enjoy what I really did on record that we did out, and most of the show was just playing old rock and roll songs because it's what I had done in clubs for years. I felt so self-conscious, and to this day I wish I had done a club gig where the people that did remember me came and saw me really sing all the songs and with acoustic guitar like I do. In retrospect, I did Australia and New Zealand, and it was the same. It was this was right when I'd Love You Want Me was number one in the world. Yeah. And Hector Crawford was the head of the television deal, and he's the one that brought me in. And all I remember is his wife saying, everything I said to his wife, she'd say, yes. And I'd say, yes. How many did she take? Yes. And I'm thinking, yes.
0: Please come back and see us again. We'd love to hear you play. And I'm sure you've got much more confidence these days.
1: I would love to do it, except I don't fly anymore.

0: Lavoie, thank you so much for being so generous with your time. What a joy it's been chatting with you, you and Lobo, actually. Talking to the two of you has just been wonderful.
1: And Sandy, you and your brother, Sandy K, because he goes, I didn't know, you know, you may have been twins for all I know. Anyway.
0: You're very funny.
1: Sandy, I enjoyed it. Yeah, thank you very much. And you know, if you ever want me for anything else or to keep in touch to ask, fabulous. Like I said, you know how to reach me.
0: I've really enjoyed chatting with you, Kent. Thank you from the bottom of my heart.
1: You're most welcome. Bye bye. Because it's a beautiful
2: day. You've been listening to A Breath of Fresh Air with Sandy Kay. 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Oh, baby, any day that you're gone away. 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
2: 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My name is Jules and this is Album Unpack, where every week we take a look at an album and break it down, from the music to the lyrics to the production, all whilst playing the album in full. I'll be providing commentary after every track. Thank you to Sandy from A Breath of Fresh Air, which was before this, love your work. This week we will be looking at Pet Sounds by The Beach Boys, classic album. So let's get right into it with track number one, Wouldn't It Be Nice?

And that was track number one, Wouldn't It Be Nice. This week we are looking at Pet Sounds by The Beach Boys. It's the American rock band's 11th studio album, and it was produced by Brian Wilson across numerous studios in Hollywood, California, in the United States. The album was released on the 16th of September, 1966. Now, the instrumentals on this album were not recorded, in the most part, by the Beach Boys. Brian Wilson had withdrawn from touring in order to spend more time in the studio, but the rest of the Beach Boys continued to tour without him. So, when Brian was writing Pet Sounds, he didn't really have a band. So he enlisted the help of the Wrecking Crew, a collective of musicians best known for being Phil Spector's studio band. Phil Spector, of course, being everyone's favourite evil person. So the Beach Boys largely only contributed vocals. The Beach Boys were Al Jardine on lead harmony and backing vocals, Bruce Johnson on co-lead harmony and backing vocals, Mike Love on lead harmony and backing vocals, Brian Wilson on lead harmony and backing vocals, plucked piano strings, Hammond organ, bass guitar for a track, hand claps for a track, and of course, all the production. Carl Wilson on lead harmony and backing vocals, guitars for a track, and mandolin for a track, and Dennis Wilson on backing and harmony vocals, and floor tom for one track. Pet Sounds also heavily features guest lyricist Tony Asher. He has songwriting credits on like all but one or two songs, I believe. Now, I can't read out the names of the entire Wrecking Crew, I'm afraid. We're going to touch more on this later, but just know that there are 41 credited musicians credited as the Wrecking Crew on this album. 41 across the entire album. I don't believe there's any track that has all 41 of them at the same time. But just know, there is a lot of instruments, so many instruments, so much music, such thick texture on this album. I have spent so much time talking about personnel, we still need to talk about the incredible song that is Wouldn't It Be Nice. It was written by Brian Wilson, Tony Asher, and Mike Love, and lead vocals are by Brian Wilson and Mike Love. And this song really establishes the insane talent that Brian Wilson had. Now, there was a claim that Brian Wilson is a genius. That was devised as a marketing stunt, kind of to push back against, I believe it was primarily to compete with the Beatles. But I reckon it's true. Like, please, after this, go and listen to the isolated vocal tracks, you know, like with all the harmonies. You can find it on YouTube. It is transcendental. Amongst other things, Brian Wilson's vocal harmony writing is something simply not of this world. He was a truly generational once-in-a-lifetime talent, and he supposedly worked that all out in his head. It just came to him. That is a gift. Plain and simple, it is a gift. What an incredible, incredible talent that man had. Supposedly, it kept, I don't remember if it was John Lennon or Paul McCartney. One of the Beatles lost numerous nights

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This week on the album Unpack on Connect FM 100.9, we are looking at Pet Sounds by the Beach Boys. That one was written by Brian Wilson and guest lyricist Tony Asher, and lead vocals are by Brian Wilson. The intro was created by Brian reaching inside a piano and plucking the strings inside with a bobby pin, which is so unconventional. Now, Pet Sounds as a whole is very harmonically and genre-wise complex. It's been labeled as progressive pop, which I think is an excellent term for it. It kind of really blends pop, jazz, classical, exotica, and avant-garde elements with rock, which is really unique. People have spoken about this for decades. This isn't new information. And of course, there are a lot of instruments used that weren't really associated with rock at all up until that point, and haven't really been since, really. And a lot of found sounds, and that can really be seen on this track with the bicycle bell and the horn there. I find that the jazz inspiration is particularly striking and obvious here. This song uses the 2-5-1 progression quite a lot, so it's second scale degree, fifth scale degree to the root. And the 2-5-1 is used a lot in jazz. It's really, like, it is the jazz musician's bread and butter, truly. Really just helps to hammer in a resolution. It's exceedingly common in jazz. You will find it in all jazz, pretty much. This is the first of only 5 tracks on the album that does not modulate or key change. And that is a crazy concept to me, the fact that there are more songs on this album that modulate than songs that don't. Because I find that in modern music, in contemporary music of 2020s, the key change is more absent. And I don't know where it's gone. That in the bridge, I would like both of them to come back pretty please. I miss key changes and I miss bridges. Bring it back. I'm doing my part in my own music. Please, can we bring it back? I miss it. Now, this song is in B major, which is quite an uncommon choice, especially for keyboard piano players, due to the uncomfortable amount of sharps and flats used. Paul McCartney says that this is one of his favorite tracks off Pet Sounds. Here's a quote from him. "I love that melody. That kills me, that melody." He hums the first verse and he bursts into song at I Wanna Cry, which the melody at I Wanna Cry has been extensively praised. That's my favorite, I think. The way that's arranged, where it goes away very

very quietly. I was in the car the other night, and I was telling the kids, saying, "Wait, wait, here it comes." And then it comes back, and it's so beautiful right at the end, comes surging back in these multicolored harmonies, sends shivers up my spine. That's one of my favorite tracks. Thank you, Paul McCartney. Alrighty, you are listening to the Album Unpack on Connect FM 100.9. We are going to move right on to track number 3. That's Not Me.

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That's Not Me was written by Brian Wilson and Tony Asher, and lead vocals are sung by Mike Love with Brian Wilson. Now this one, when you compare it to the other tracks on Pet Sounds, has a relatively smaller scale arrangement. That really isn't saying much when you consider the other tracks on Pet Sounds, but relatively, it's kind of small. Now, since the sessions for the 1963, so kind of beginning in the sessions for their album Surfer Girl, which released in 1963, Brian Wilson started incorporating the Wrecking Crew into the studio, into the songs. The Wrecking Crew, of course, was Phil Spector's studio band. He did this because he retired from touring, but the rest of the band, the rest of the Beach Boys, did not. They continued touring. You know, it was all a fine arrangement. They were all happy with it. But because he, you know, they were increasingly more on the road, he was left increasingly often without a band, so he started incorporating the session musicians more and more. Phil Spector was a producer who was known for his style of production known as the Wall of Sound. He produced a lot of records. He helped produce some Beatles records as well, but quite famous for his work with, like, the Ronettes and other sort of groups, I should say, of that sort of time and era. He was known for the Wall of Sound. It was a production style that it really just created this wall of sound, it's what it says on the tin. So Phil Spector's really remembered as inventing that and being the pioneer of that, as well as being a terrible person and a literal murderer. Was incredibly abusive to one of his wives, probably all of them, Ronnie from the Ronettes. Just a terrible, terrible person and a literal murderer. He died in prison in 2021. I hate Phil Spector. I hate him. Because of that, many people, not because of Phil Spector being an awful person, because of the fact that the Wrecking Crew was used instead of the other Beach Boys for the instrumentals, a lot of people, including Brian Wilson himself, kind of consider this a pseudo solo project for Brian Wilson. Anyways, you are listening to the Album Unpack on Connect FM 100.9. We're looking at Pet Sounds this week, so we're going to move on to track number 4. Don't Talk, Put Your Head on My Shoulder.

0: Track number 4, Don't Talk, Put Your Head on My Shoulder. 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Don't Talk, Put Your Head on My Shoulder was written by Brian Wilson and Tony Asher and has lead vocals by Brian Wilson. Now, this song is considered to be amongst the most harmonically complex songs that Brian Wilson ever wrote. So the key is really unstable. It's very ambiguous. It's the closest to G flat major, but the only G flat major chord, so the only root chord that is used is a second inversion chord. So that has the fifth at the bottom, and that's very unstable. That is the most unstable inversion of a triad. In my music theory class last semester, we were looking at inversions in figured bass, and they literally like published a resource saying, "Hey, you're like never gonna use second inversion chords. Here is the very rare times that you will find them in common practice, in like Western classical music, right? Like here are the rare scenarios in which you would set up for one." They are only really ever used in passing. They are never used as the tonic because they are unstable. They want to move. They will only ever be used in passing, and they're hardly ever used. So for them to be the tonic here, and oh, it's really just unconventional. It's really, really cool, the tonal ambiguity. I love that sort of stuff. We're going to take a very short break, but we'll be right back with more Pet Sounds after these very important messages.
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0: Welcome back to the Album Unpack. If you're just joining us, this week we are looking at none other than Pet Sounds by the Beach Boys, classic album. You've joined us just in time for track number 5, I'm Waiting for the Day.

Track number 5, I'm Waiting for the Day. This week on the album Unpack, we are looking at Pet Sounds by the Beach Boys. 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That one was written by Brian Wilson and Tony Asher. Lead vocals by Brian Wilson. There's a lot of word painting here. This one just has, like, as with the rest of the album, so many instruments that just have not been used in rock. Like, there's a timpani, there's a flute, there's a cor anglais, an English horn. So cool. This is another of the 5 tracks on Pet Sounds that does not modulate, and there's heavy usage of what Charles Granata has described as metaphoric instrumentation. So lyrically, this one is about the narrator wanting to pledge their love to a person who recently had their heart broken, but that person is reluctant to commit again. So the narrator promises to wait until they can love again. So the metaphoric instrumentation really bolsters the theme of commitment and strength, according to Granata. Alright, we're going to move right on to track number 6. 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Here's track number 6 from Pet Sounds, Let's Go Away for a While.

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That one is an instrumental written by Brian Wilson. It was intended to have a vocal, but Brian eventually felt that it didn't need one. Wilson said, quote, "We use dynamics like Beethoven." You know, Beethoven, the dynamic music maker. In 1966, Brian considered the track to be, quote, "the finest piece of art," end quote, he had made up to that point, and that every component of its production, quote, "worked perfectly." Here's a larger quote. "I applied a certain set of dynamics through the arrangement and the mixing and got a full musical extension of what I'd planned during the earliest stages of the theme. I think the chord changes are very special. I used a lot of musicians on the track. 12 violins, piano, 4 saxes, oboe, vibes, a guitar with a Coke bottle on the strings for a semi-steel guitar effect. Also, I used 2 basses and percussion. The total effect is, let's go away for a while, which is something everyone in the world must have said at some time or another." Nice thought. Most of us don't go away, but it's still a nice thought. "The track was supposed to be the backing for a vocal, but I decided to leave it alone. It stands up well alone," end quote. This really goes back to what I was saying about the wall of sound, where it's just like so much doubling of everything, and the slight tuning disparity between everything creates this really nice chorus effect. Just so lush, so thick, so incredible. You are listening to the album Unpack on Connect FM 100.9. We're going to move on to track number 7 from Pet Sounds by the Beach Boys, Sloop John B.

And that was track number 7, Sloop John B. This week on the Album Unpack, we are looking at Pet Sounds by the Beach Boys. That one is actually a Bahamian folk song originating from Nassau. It was arranged by Brian Wilson, and lead vocals by Brian Wilson and Mike Love. Al Jardine was a big folk music fan, so he suggested to Brian that they should record the song. Here is a quote from Jardine. Brian was at the piano. I asked him if I could sit down and show him something. I laid out the chord pattern for Sloop John B. I said, "Remember this song?" I played it. He said, "I'm not a big fan of the Kingston Trio." As an aside, the Kingston Trio had at the time recently released a version of this song. He wasn't into folk music, but I didn't give up on the idea. So what I did was to sit down and play it for him in the Beach Boys idiom. I figured if I gave it to him in the right light, he might end up believing in it. So I modified the chord changes so it would be a little more interesting. The original song is basically a 3-chord song, and I knew that wouldn't fly. So we ended up altering the chord progression. Here's another quote. So I put some minor changes in there, and it stretched out the possibilities from a vocal point of view. Anyway, I played it, walked away from the piano, and we went back to work. The very next day, I got a phone call to come down to the studio. Brian played the song for me, and I was blown away. The idea stage to the completed track took less than 24 hours. End quote. And people claim Brian Wilson isn't a genius. This also marks the end of side one. So, starting up next, we'll be moving into side two of the original vinyl pressing. What is up next, you ask? Well, none other than God Only Knows. Track 8 on Pet Sounds. That's what we're looking at this week on the Album Unpack. Here it is, track number 8, God Only Knows.

0: Track number 8, God Only Knows. 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God Only Knows was written by Brian Wilson and Tony Asher, lead vocals by Carl Wilson with Brian Wilson and Bruce Johnson. It marks the beginning of side 2 on the original vinyl pressing. It's a really nice Baroque instrumentation there. People love to disagree about whether this song is in E or A. It's very tonally ambiguous. I think that is the general consensus. People don't really argue. People agree it's ambiguous. It's not really solidly in one or the other. Or it's kind of in both, I guess. To add to this confusion, almost all the chords are inverted, and almost all of them are in second inversion. As I said earlier, second inversion is incredibly unstable for triads. Love it. It's great. It's the only track on Pet Sounds to modulate up by a fourth, and most others modulate by a third. So lyrically, the words are expressed from the perspective of a narrator who asserts that life without their lover could be fathomed only by God. And before this, it was really considered taboo to have God in the name or a title of a lyric or of a pop song. Like, they didn't really talk about God in pop songs before this. This is considered one of Carl Wilson's greatest vocal performances. I absolutely agree. And it ends with that a vocal round with all the... I love all the counter melodies. It's so good. It's so nice. Brian Wilson is... he was a wizard, truly. Absolutely, absolutely incredible, incredible talent. All right, we're going to take a very short break, but we will be right back with more Pet Sounds and more Beach Boys after these very important messages, so do not go anywhere.
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0: Welcome back to the Album Unpack. If you're just joining us, this week we are looking at Pet Sounds by the Beach Boys. 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

Track number 9, I Know There's an Answer. This week on the album Unpack, we are looking at Pet Sounds by The Beach Boys. That one was written by Brian Wilson, Tony Asher, and Terry Sarchin. I think I'm pronouncing that correctly. Lead vocals by Mike Love, Al Jardine, and Brian Wilson. This one was inspired by Brian Wilson's usage of LSD and ego death. It was originally called Let Go of Your Ego, but it was rewritten after Mike Love objected to the lyrics. He said in a 1993 interview that he found the original lyrics, quote, so totally offensive and nauseating, end quote, that he refused to sing them. Brian, we are going to move right on. 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We're going to move on to track number 10 from Pet Sounds by The Beach Boys here today.

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That one was written by Brian Wilson and Tony Asher. It has lead vocals by Mike Love, and there's a lead bass. There's a bass melody, everyone. Sound the alarms. It's happened. Oh my goodness. This was the last song to be started for the album. Here's a quote from Tony Asher. "That's a song that has a number of little sections to it that are quite different. It was not one of the easiest songs to write on the album. It was, as I recall, a song that I wrote quite a lot to, much of which we didn't use. It was sort of a struggle before we got a lyric that Brian was happy with," end quote. I love a higher register bass. I love a melodic bass. Brian Wilson, you're the GOAT. People think that he may have been influenced by Bill Wyman's playing on 19th Nervous Breakdown by the Rolling Stones, which was a hit at the time. Now, in the original mono release, which is what I have here, you can hear some studio chatter spoken by Bruce Johnson about a photographer's camera, and you can hear that during the instrumental break. And then Wilson shouts, "No talking," at Johnson, because he wasn't aware that the tape was rolling. And Johnson has recalled this exchange as an example of how, quote, "Brian was a combination of Rachmaninoff and General Patton. He was brilliantly brutal in the studio," end quote. Which, yeah, I believe that. That seems about right. 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We are moving on to track number 11. "I Just Wasn't Made for These Times."

Track number 11, I Just Wasn't Made for These Times. 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That one was written by Brian Wilson and Tony Asher. Lead vocals by Brian Wilson, and it has a theremin? Crazy. I believe that was the first kind of usage in pop rock music of a theremin, which is awesome. All right, we are going to move on to track number 12, Pet Sounds. It's the title track.

Track number 12, Pet Sounds, another instrumental written by Brian Wilson. This week on the album Unpack, we are looking at Pet Sounds by the Beach Boys. Of course, you are listening to Connect FM 100.9. Now, unfortunately, we are almost out of time for the album Unpack. I know it's very sad, but don't go anywhere because we have one more track to take us home. But first, I just want to say thank you all so much for listening. I'm really glad you're all continuing to enjoy and support the show. It means a lot. Shout out to the Conservatorium Library. I borrowed the CD from there. Next week, we're going to be looking at Absolution by Muse. So make sure you catch that next Saturday, same time, same place. 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And of course, make sure you stay tuned because up next, we have It's All 80s with Brett Goodridge. So stick around for that. It's a great show. This has been Pet Sounds by the Beach Boys on the album Unpack, and I have been your host, Jules Cross. Until next week, happy spinning. And to take us out, here is track number 13, Caroline No. It was written by Brian Wilson and Tony Asher and features lead vocals by Brian Wilson. Take care. Have a good one. See ya.

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1: It's your 80s mixtape on cassette that you played over and over again. Add a little bit of this. Here I go again on my own. You added some of this.

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1: Well, hello, it's Brett Goodridge, and welcome to this week's edition of It's All 80s. This week's best album of the 80s. From a band who originally formed under the name The Bangs, which they later had to change due to some trademark issues. Also tonight, we are going to count down the top 10 singles from August 1987 throughout the next 3 hours of It's All 80s. And in a few minutes, you're going to hear a track from an Australian band who, in 1986, had to change their name to Hunter while opening for Tina Turner during her tour of Europe in that year. All that and more on It's All 80s.

This is Connect and it's all 80s, where each week we recover the 80s, rediscovering those 80s songs that were covers of earlier songs or actual 80s songs that were later covered by others. This week, a song that came in many forms. There was an acoustic version, a pop soul version, and then one with that country music vibe. That's up next on It's All 80s.

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1: Johnny Cash and June Carter won a Grammy Award for the best country performance by a duo at the 1971 Grammys with this version.
4: If I were a carpenter and you were a lady.
1: Robert Plant from the album Fate of Nations in 1993. In this.
5: If I were a carpenter, you were a lady.
1: And now a number five hit for Swanee.
6: This particular person I admire immensely, his brother, and I'm talking about young Jimmy from Cold Chisel, is already a enormity on the Australian scene. In his own right, he is going to be a monster. I'm talking about Swanee and his group, and here is Swanee with his new single, If I Were a Carpenter.

FM with QED and this one. August 1987. We're about to start playing some of the top 10 singles from that time. And you're about to hear a song that was written by Bob Seger for the movie Beverly Hills Cop 2 and was supposed to be performed by Glenn Frey as a follow-up to Frey's hit from the original Beverly Hills Cop movie, The Heat Is On. But there was a problem. Glenn Frey got laryngitis, and Bob Seger had to jump behind the microphone. That's up next on It's All.

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3: Kia ora, Dave Dobbin here. Today is the 50th anniversary of New Zealand's official music chart. It's also the release day of my new version of Slice of Heaven, which was actually

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And we continue with the top 10 singles from August 1987 next hour, which will include a track from a band whose lead singer was aged 47 at the time this particular song became a number one hit in the US. But right now, here's Sting on It's All 80s.

0: It's your 80s mixtape on cassette that you played over and over again. Add a little bit of this. You added some of this. Plus, you threw in a bit more of this. It's all 80s.
1: It's all 80s on Connect FM, and you have Brett Goodrich on this Saturday night. Later this hour, we have this week's best album of the 80s. An 80s band who originally reformed in 1993. They got back together to write a song for Austin Powers 2, The Spy Who Shagged Me. The director of that particular film was actually married to the lead singer of this particular band. We're also not that far away from continuing with our countdown of the top 10 singles from August 1987. It's all 80s.
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0: 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This week, an album that went number two on the US Billboard and double platinum in Australia. Released in January 1986, and the second studio album for the Bangles, Different Light. From that album, the number one hit single.

0: It's all the best albums, and it's all 80s.
1: The Bangles were very, very lucky that Prince saw our song Hero Takes a Fall. He'd seen the video. And then Prince started to show up at our concerts. There was a venue in Hollywood called The Palace, and it was a place we played quite frequently. On one of those occasions, there was all this whispering in the halls. When we were at soundcheck, word was that Prince was going to come see our performance that night. But it gets even better, because we get to the moment in the set where we're playing Hero Takes a Fall, and sure enough, I look over to the side and Prince is coming out onto the stage already shredding on guitar. And I was, like everyone in the place, hypnotized by the magic that was happening before our eyes. I mean, I'd never before or since have I ever been witness to someone's otherworldly guitar playing. It was so crazy great.

Connect FM with this week's best album of the 80s from the Bangles, Different Light. Next hour, we continue our countdown of the top 10 singles from August 1987, and we'll also reveal the number one song from that time. But right now, an artist who once turned down an offer to be the lead singer of the Sex Pistols, Midura. It's all 80s on Connect. If I could.

0: It's your 80s mixtape on cassette that you played over and over again. Add a little bit of this. You added some of this. Plus, you threw in a bit more of this. It's all 80s.
1: It's all 80s on Connect FM. Hello there, this is Brett Goodrich. This hour, we have our final look at the top 10 singles from August 1987. And in a few minutes, you're going to hear a track from the Eurogliders, which was sung as a duet by band members Bernie Leach and Grace Knight, who were married at the time they recorded this song. It's all 80s on Connect.

0: This is Connect and it's all 80s as we continue with the top 10 singles from August 1987, which will include a track that was banned by many, many radio stations at the time, with some of them only playing this particular song late at night. That's all up next on It's All 80s.
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0: Number three.
1: The way it evolved was it started off as a purely sexually aggressive lyric. And then I thought about it, because at the time I was producing for someone else, it wasn't my record. And as it became obvious that I was going to do the record, I thought about the lyrics should actually represent me, and that I should make some concession to the fact that it was 1987 and there were certain things that were different. And I finished writing it over the next couple of months. But I've danced to records like this for years, and they're the type of records I buy all the time, and I've never really had the courage to make one.

famous voice and bass player of the band Chicago, before branching out into a solo career. Peter Cetera turning 82 this week. Only male artist in history to have his first seven solo singles reach top five in the Billboard Top 100 chart. Richard Marx, 63 this week. Famous for lending her voice to many Mike Oldfield songs, Scottish folk music singer Maggie Riley.

Connect FM as we wind our way to the number one hit single from August 1987 from a band that had a floating lineup. At different stages, it included Joe Walsh from the Eagles and Alan Lancaster from Status Quo. And this particular track is a cover version of a 1971 song that went number two in Australia. That's not that far away on It's All 80s.

It's all 80s on Connect FM, and we'll be back again next Saturday night from 6. Up next, the number one hit single from August 1987. It's the Party Boys. He's going to step on you again. It's all 80s on Connect.

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0: 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Coming right up, here's the Everly Brothers.
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1: 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And when I wouldn't go out with you,

0: The Angels were there with My Boyfriend's Back. Hope you're having a sensational Saturday night with me playing you these great 50s, 60s and 70s rock and roll gems. We are pounding out rock and roll gold right here till midnight. It is the Rock and Roll Jukebox Classics. I'm your host, Rockin' Rob Kutry. Are you ready for the bump? Here's Barry Mann. Put the bump into the bump.
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and my honey, ram-a-lam-a-ding-dong, forever. And when I say dip-di-dip, di-dip, di-dip, you know I mean it from the bottom of my boogity, boogity, boogity

0: Some great Aussie rock and roll there with Ronnie Burns, Exit Stage Right. Prior to that, we had Billy Thorpe and the Aztecs with Sick and Tired. We are coming to you in fabulous stereo sound, reliving those fantastic years of the 50s, 60s and 70s. It is your Solid Gold Saturday night. It's right here each and every week on the Rock and Roll Jukebox. Coming your way, we got the Coasters, a little bit of yakety yak.
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0: 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If you've just tuned in, you finally made it. 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Coming your way, we got a guy called Bobby Darin. He's got the multiplication. Were you good at school with that? I was.
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rocking and rolling your town with the vibrant Something About You, baby. It is that time of the evening. Yes, it is, when we kick off with the British Invasion, 10 in a row. Then we'll follow it through with music from the Vietnam War years. Then we'll kick back into the final hour with more great 50s, 60s and 70s to finish it off. Okay, coming your way, here's 10 in a row. Here's the British Invasion.

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1: Hello, Australia. This is John Lennon of the Beatles here. I hope you're all having a great time over there.
2: This is Paul speaking.
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1: Hello.
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0: Beatles, they took you back to 1965 for Ryder and Martha with She's a Woman. We had Wayne Fontana and the Mindbenders there with A Groovy Kind of Love. The Small Faces were there with Ichiku Park. The Shadows with a great instrumental called The Savage. The Rolling Stones, one of my all-time favourite songs. The last time we had Herman's Hermits, Can't You Hear My Heart Ring? We had During the Pacemakers with I'm the One. The DC5 were there with Over and Over. And we did open it up with the Beatles again with Twist and Shout. We threw one other one in there as well, which was The Animals, Inside Looking Out. Coming your way, here's six in a row, music from the Vietnam War years.
1: Coming your way, six in a row.

We're rocking and rolling your town with fantastic rock and roll. That was our music from the Vietnam War years, and we finished it off with the Fifth Estate with Ding Dong, the Witch is Dead. Wow, haven't heard that for years and years. We had the Searchers there with When You Walk in the Room. We had Vanilla Fudge, another great track called You Keep Me Hanging On. The Grassroots were there with The Midnight Confessions, The Birds, another great track from the Vietnam War years, Turn, Turn, Turn. And LSD, Linda Sue Dixon, opened it up with The Detroit Wheels. 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And you can also catch us with our on-demand link. 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It's on demand. 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Rightio, let's get back into the rock and roll that is the home of the rockers, movers and shakers. Coming your way, we got Bobby V.

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I'm a teenager in Canada, where Justin's from. I'm living a teenage life. Different time, of course. We're not in a media-driven society like today. I'm out there chasing girls, trying to get on base. No luck. So I see this girl called Diana, who was in church, but 4 years older than I was. So she wanted nothing to do with me, so I wrote this song for her.

Big number one hit for Frankie Avalon with Venus. Thanks for letting us be part of your night tonight. I'll catch the same time and place Saturday nights from 9 right through till midnight for Sydney's best rock and roll party. Take care, everybody. We'll catch you then. Bye for now.

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3: Good morning, I'm David Cameron. The Prime Minister says there needs to be an international effort to rein in artificial intelligence. US tech company OpenAI has revealed its agents have hacked or negatively impacted the systems of dozens of third parties, including governments. It comes just days after it was revealed rogue agents also breached a Medicare data portal. Arriving back from the US, Anthony Albanese says it's further proof of the need for a global response.
4: Because if you have an AI agent act independently in the way that it did here in Australia, then it would make common sense that that would have occurred in other places potentially as well.
3: Fuel prices are continuing to rise significantly across Australia, with analysts warning they could go as high as $2.70 a litre for petrol and even higher for diesel. Meantime, US President Donald Trump has rejected Iran's conditional proposal to reopen the Strait of Hormuz within 7 days. Current and former FBI agents say they're very concerned for their safety following a hack on Monday in which personal and sensitive information of all the agency's staff were stolen. The notorious hacking group Shiny Hunters has threatened to publish the stolen data if its demands aren't met. Here's the BBC's Joe Tidy.
5: So far, the FBI has said very little about this potentially dangerous hack. It's refusing to respond to reporters, instead issuing a short statement online saying it is aggressively investigating. But inside the FBI community, there is a loud chorus of shock, anger and fear. Former and current agents I've spoken to are extremely concerned about this highly sensitive data set to be published on the dark net for any criminal with a grudge to download. That is likely to happen in 4 days' time, as the hackers have been threatened.
3: The authorities in the Thai capital have declared a disaster after 2 days of heavy rain left roads submerged. Bangkok has witnessed almost 300 millimetres of rain since Thursday. These residents say they were shocked by the floods.
6: I'm worried because I haven't stocked up on food beforehand, and I've never faced this kind of situation alone before since my parents aren't with me.
7: The warning this time was quite limited. The only real alert came in the morning through an iPhone notification. Before that, I wasn't aware enough to consider relocating.
3: To sport, and minor premiers Fremantle have suffered a heartbreaking loss in the AFL Grand Final. The Brisbane Lions surged from behind in the final minutes of the game to claim their third straight title by 7 points. Dockers coach Justin Longmuir says his players should see it as part of the game.
8: We play an imperfect game that is full of mistakes. In every game that they've played across their football career, they would have made plenty of mistakes. And it just feels a little bit bigger right now because of what was on the line, but don't be too hard on yourself. We would have won together and we lost, we lose together, so have each other's back.
3: In the NRLW, the Sydney Roosters have a shot at completing the season undefeated after securing a grand final spot. The Tricolours beat the Canberra Raiders 20-10 in their semi-final at Sydney Football Stadium. Speaking to ABC Sport, Roosters back Corbin Baxter says the side will aim to keep the momentum going into next Sunday's decider.
9: We really want to make sure that we finish off the season. We've been strong all season, but none of that matters if you can't finish it off. But yeah, we've got our processes and we're going to be focusing one step at a time.
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2: Good morning, I'm David Cameron. Fuel prices are continuing to rise significantly across Australia, with analysts warning they could go as high as $2.70 a litre for petrol and even higher for diesel. Delivering an update on Australia's fuel stocks yesterday, Senior Minister Murray Watt says Energy Minister Chris Bowen is seeking international supplies.
3: We know that the international situation regarding fuel remains quite uncertain, and that's why Chris right now is in India visiting the world's largest oil refinery and, of course, pursuing talks with India and Saudi Arabia around ongoing fuel supplies.
2: It's been a year today since four-year-old Gus Lamont disappeared from his family's outback property in South Australia. As Shannon Kirkwood reports, the police investigation continues.
4: The search for Gus Lamont has been the largest undertaken by SA Police in connection with a missing person. On Wednesday, his parents Jessica Murray and Joshua Lamont issued a pre-recorded public plea for information for the first time since their son's disappearance.
5: Someone knows what happened to Gus and may even know where he is.
6: Even if you are feeling scared or unsure, if you know anything at all, we are imploring you to help us.
4: Police have ruled out his parents as suspects. They say 12 months on, the focus of the investigation remains on a person known to Gus being involved in his disappearance and suspected death. A reward of up to $1 million has been offered to help solve the case.
2: Police in South Africa say they've found another body in Ekurhuleni, bringing the number of women found dead there over the past 2 months to 10. The body was found in the Tembisa township. No further details were given. Here's the BBC's Mimi Swabi.
7: Local media is reporting that it was found semi-naked in a cemetery. This draw some similarities to the 9 other victims who were mostly in their 20s and 30s. Some were found stripped of their clothes and some were showing signs of sexual assault. Sadly, this isn't, though, uncommon in South Africa. The country has one of the world's highest rates of violence against women, despite years of the government pledging to tackle the issue and actually declaring it a national disaster, so giving funding towards it, but that hasn't seemed to make much of a difference.
2: If you or someone you know needs someone to talk to, call Lifeline on 13 11 14. French residents say they were moved by Pope Leo's connection to all people, including those with no faith, as he held a mass in France's Place de la Concorde. More than 700,000 people turned out for the pontiff's Pope-mobile parade along the Champs-Élysées. These attendees say they were deeply moved.
8: I loved coming today because I have very little connection with the Catholic Church in France, and I was really surprised to see the Pope spoke French and made an effort to address the French people in their own language.
9: There was an incredible sense of devotion, and it was truly beautiful to see all these young people singing together.
2: To sport, and Brisbane Lions coach Chris Fagan says he's considering his future despite steering the side to a third consecutive AFL premiership. A dramatic late surge in the final minutes saw the Lions defeat Fremantle by 7 points in the season decider at the MCG. Fagan is contracted for 2027 but says 10 years might be enough.
10: I've been coaching the club for 10 years now and I've got to work out whether it's the right thing to continue on, which might sound a strange thing for me to say after we've just won a premiership. I don't really want to be that guy that hangs around until we fail. And there's a little bit inside me that would rather walk away when the team's on top.
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6: Leaving a baby or a small child in a car to run a quick errand, whether that's to go to the shops and get some groceries, whether it's doing the school pickup, or whether it's dropping in on a friend, can have serious consequences. There is no safe amount of time that you can leave a small child in a car. Even on a mild day, even if it's cloudy, even if your child is sleeping, temperatures can rise quickly, and acts such as rolling down the windows do very little to stop the rise in temperature. Even though it can make an errand more difficult, you should take your child with you whenever you leave the car.
7: In a confined heated space, the child's body temperature will rise 3 to 5 times quicker than that of an adult. Children don't have the ability to cool themselves. The problem with this is heat illness can result in seizures, coma, and even be fatal. It's also important to realise that the heat develops once you close your car doors, occurs in the first 3 to 5 minutes. 75% of that heat, in fact, occurs in that short time frame. So there's no such thing as a quick errand or a quick dash out leaving your child in the car.
6: If you do come across a child in a car, you should dial 000 immediately and remain there until emergency services arrive.
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